0: Caleb Flynn did not testify on his own behalf, and neither did anyone else. America's listening to Fox News.
1: This is your Pacific Pulse.
2: I'm Senior Airman Alana Walker. In Hawaii, U.S. Army soldiers participate in swim tests during the 25th Infantry Division Best Medic competition at Schofield Barracks. The top performing soldiers in a five-day event will represent the division at the Corps level competition. In the Republic of Korea, U.S. Army soldiers participate in a Battle Strong Resilience training. The training focuses on physical, mental, nutritional, sleep, and spiritual readiness, providing soldiers with tools to strengthen resilience, improve performance, and maintain readiness. And in Japan, U.S. Air Force airmen demonstrate hazard detection procedures during post-attack reconnaissance training, the 35th Fighter during a wild weasel walkthrough. These walkthroughs give leadership insight into mission capabilities in support of Pacific leader requirements. This has been your Pacific. I'm Senior Airman Alana Walker.
1: The Fox Sports Studios in Los Angeles.
3: Game 2 of the American League Divisional Series in Cleveland is being led by Cleveland. Guardians up on the White Sox 2-1 as the team play in the top of the fifth inning. The NFL suspended line judge Jeff C. 2 games and referee Adrian Hill 1 game for their unprofessional conduct towards a player in week 4. Seaman's ban was for swearing at Cardinals head and Trey McBride during yesterday's game against the Giants, while Hill was suspended for his actions towards Vikings linebacker Eric Wilson. Tonight it's the Falcons and Saints, 8:15 Eastern Time. Ravens head coach Jesse Minter said today that he doesn't know if Lamar Jackson will play Sunday night in week 5 against Atlanta. Bears head coach Ben Johnson did tell ESPN Chicago Tyson Bagen will be the quarterback against the Packers. And the NHL's all-time leading goal scorer, Alexander Ovechkin, as this season will be his last. Spent his entire career with the Washington Capitals. It'll be his 22nd season, one of just 6 players to have played 22 years with one franchise.
4: Wherever you are, the hits follow.

0: First Class Hayden Henley on this edition of the AFN Aviano Report. 57th RQS conducts Exercise Savage Jackal. U.S. Air Force pararescue men and personnel from the 57th Rescue Squadron teamed up with U.S. Marine Corps MV-22B Osprey crews from the 2nd Marine Aircraft Wing to conduct Exercise Savage Jackal across Arizona, New Mexico, and California from July 17th through the 31st. The exercise evaluated and sharpened the Rescue Squadron's ability to integrate air, ground, and medical elements during complex limited visibility scenarios to validate full-spectrum personnel recovery readiness and enhance joint interoperability for future missions.
1: During the two-week exercise, the squadron completed 12 personnel recovery missions across multiple environments to evaluate mission essential tasks and earn certification as a personnel recovery task force. Approximately 40 squadron members, including pararescue men, combat rescue officers, SEER specialists, and joint terminal attack controllers, earned certification as part of the exercise, which included maritime recovery, freefall infiltrations, helicopter hoist insertions, and vehicle extrications. To simulate realistic operational conditions, approximately 75% of training events were conducted at night, challenging joint rescue forces to reinforce their tactical fundamentals and execute complex missions under limited visibility. By integrating aircraft, command and control, rescue forces, and joint partners, participants identified operational gaps, improved how they operated, and bolstered confidence through repetition. The training strengthened their ability to coordinate joint personnel recovery missions and bring isolated personnel home safely. Lieutenant Colonel Haralambos Theologis, 57th RQS Commander, said that following Exercise Savage Jackal, the team leaves better prepared to tackle a wide range of contingencies with a thorough understanding of their strengths and weaknesses, and that ultimately the theater and the forces operating within it will be more secure because our teams were able to execute this training. I'm Airman First Class Charlie Guillaume, AFN News.
0: That's the AFN Aviano Report. I'm Airman First Class Hayden Hinton.

0: Assistant Airman Richard Rubio on this edition of the AFN Aviano Report, 606 ACS hosts German Air and Space Force delegation. The 606 Air Control Squadron hosted a 7-member German Air and Space Force delegation at Aviano Air Base, Italy, September 1st and 2nd. The 2-day visit strengthened command and control interoperability between NATO allies by giving participants an opportunity to exchange tactics, techniques, and procedures while building relationships.
1: The delegation observed the squadron's decentralized command and control capabilities and discussed how different career fields work together to accomplish the mission. During the engagement, they received briefings on distributed C2 structures and early warning capabilities. They also observed mobile all-domain awareness and air control equipment. In addition, the visit highlighted mission support capabilities ranging from vehicle management and power production to HVAC systems. Captain James McNamara, 606th Air Control Squadron Air Battle Manager, said sharing knowledge and training together helps both forces improve their combat readiness.
2: As we share lessons learned, we both become better, and as we train together, we build relationships that enhance our combat readiness to respond to real-world contingencies.
1: McNamara also said cooperative engagements like this help strengthen alliance interoperability and prepare NATO forces to operate side by side during exercises and real-world contingencies. I'm Staff Sergeant Chase Verzal, AFN News.
0: That's the AFN Aviano Report. I'm Senior Airman Richard Rubio.
3: But we got to be ready to fight tonight.
4: That was your news in one. Navy Petty Officer Second Class Jordan Brown.

0: Airman First Class Hayden Henley on this edition of the AFN Aviano Report. Aviano Preparedness Exercise 26-01. Airmen from 22 units across the 31st Fighter Wing participated in Aviano Preparedness Exercise 26-01 at Aviano Air Base Italy on August 4th and 5th. The exercise evaluated the wing's emergency response and defense procedures to ensure the base remains secure and airmen remain ready to fight from home during contingencies.
1: During the exercise, base organizations collaborated with one another to respond to simulated threats, allowing airmen to improve their ability to assess situations, communicate effectively, and respond with precision. The 31st Operations and Maintenance Groups worked to sustain flight operations while the Mission Support Group tackled network outages, unexploded ordnance disposal, and utilized the Security Forces Squadron to neutralize a simulated active shooter on the installation. The Medical Group practiced tactical combat casualty care procedures and operated decontamination tents for sea burn casualties, triaging the victims and then treating them. Throughout the exercise, the 31st Wing Staff Agencies maintained critical communications and leadership command, keeping the base connected and ready to adapt to scenarios. By incorporating the expertise of each participating unit, each group responded to exercise scenarios that were evaluated by the wing inspection team members to ensure Aviano Air Base remains ready to respond to real-world contingencies. Technical Sergeant Thomas Taylor, 31st Fighter Wing Inspector General's Office Wing Inspections Coordinator, explained the purpose behind the exercise.
2: Executing exercises like the one we just did, it allows us to go through those muscle movements of putting on our chemical gear, keying up the radios, getting in communication with the correct individuals and the correct teams to stay vigilant and know what to do in case a real-world scenario were to occur. There's no scrambling that is happening. Everyone is completely ready to execute the mission.
1: Taylor also said by bolstering preparedness through these exercises, the wing ensures that it can effectively react to threats and defend the base. I'm Senior Airman Richard Rubio, AFN News.
0: That's the AFN Aviano Report. I'm Airman First Class Hayden Hill.

0: records have been obtained by ABC News from the former Cornell student known as Jane Doe for two fraternity members. She accuses of gang raping her while she was highly intoxicated.
1: Jane Doe tells sophomore Winston Lee she's trying to piece everything together.
2: I actually, right afterwards, they told me not to message you because they thought you were going through a lot.
1: But Jane Doe presses him. I was completely and totally intoxicated. Then given multiple sedatives, and then I was surrounded by upwards of 8 to 10 men. This is classified as a gang rape. Jane Doe tells him, I was blacked out for half of it. How did all these people get in there? Lee doesn't mention he was enthusiastic on this Snapchat thread where more than 50 fraternity brothers were invited to the room.
0: ABC's Aaron Katursky. President Trump is campaigning in Nebraska for incumbent Senator Pete Ricketts and signing an executive order designed to bring down fuel prices. Red dye diesel is a tax-exempt fuel used by the agriculture industry and by some off-road vehicles. But now an order
3: to officially waive the off-road requirement and allow anyone to purchase tax-free red dye diesel. For any reason.
0: The Supreme Court kicking off its new term with a major case on climate change. Lawyers for Boulder, Colorado suing ExxonMobil and Suncor Energy. The case is about whether local governments can sue fossil fuel companies for alleged marketing deception and climate-related damages. Chris Witter with the University of Colorado Boulder's Getches Wilkinson Center Natural Resources.
4: They've said that the oil companies have this pattern of deceptive practices that went on for decades in an effort to basically convince the public that they shouldn't be concerned about the effects of climate change.
0: The Pentagon announcing that Nidal Hassan, who was sentenced to death for the 2009 mass shooting at Fort Hood that killed 13 people and wounded 32 others, will be executed by firing squad. That's marking the first U.S. military execution in more than 60 years. 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
6: I'm Senior Airman Alana Walker. In Hawaii, U.S. Army soldiers participate in a swim test during the 25th Infantry Division Best Medic competition at Schofield Barracks. The top performing soldiers in a five-day event will represent the division at the Corps level competition. In the Republic of Korea, U.S. Army soldiers participate in a Battle Strong Resilience training. The training focuses on physical, mental, nutritional, sleep, and spiritual readiness, providing soldiers with tools to strengthen resilience, improve performance, and maintain readiness. And in Japan, U.S. Air Force airmen demonstrate hazard detection procedures during post-attack reconnaissance training, the 35th Fighter Wing leadership during a Wild Weasel walkthrough. These walkthroughs give leadership insight into mission capabilities in support of Pacific theater requirements. This has been your Pacific Pulse. I'm Senior Airman Alana Walker.
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8: Eighth inning of the ALDS game in Cleveland, and the White Sox are leading the Guardians 4-2. Sox were down 0 in the first inning, eventually took the lead right after the starter went out of the game. The starter for Cleveland tonight was Gavin Williams, who led the American League in strikeouts. He had 11 Ks tonight in 5-plus innings. White Sox trying to go up 2-0 in the best of five. Rays tonight trying to go up 2-0. They'll host the Yankees again after 8 p.m. Eastern time. Great pitching matchup. Tampa Bay's Freddy Peralta, AL Pitcher of the Month for September, against maybe the Cy Young winner this year, the Yankees' Cam Schlittler, who on the road had an ERA of 1.16 this season. The Monday Night Football matchup will have Atlanta at New Orleans. The Ravens don't know yet if quarterback Lamar Jackson with the bad ankle can play Sunday night at Atlanta. Bears QB Caleb Williams will not practice this week with a bad hamstring.
7: All the music

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2: 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Lost my pup's favorite bone. Oh, he wasn't too happy with me. Bit me right here.
1: Whoa, now I bet you wish you would have double-checked to see if your inventory list, huh?
2: I suppose so.
1: When we come back, what's pronounced cupboard when it's spelled board?
3: 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Just because information isn't classified doesn't mean it isn't critical. 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

0: Staff Sergeant Chase Frizzall. On this edition of the AFN Aviano Report, 31st Maintenance Squadron conducts external fuels tank buildup exercise. The 31st Maintenance Squadron conducted an external fuel tank buildup exercise at Aviano Air Base Italy on August 11th and 12th. The exercise prepared airmen to build an F-16 external fuel tank in support of sustained combat operations. The exercise evaluated the employment of augmentees from different maintenance career fields for the rapid assembly of an external fuel tank for the F-16 Fighting Falcon, enhancing the 31st Maintenance Squadron's ability to continue operations during real-world contingencies.
1: The exercise focused on enhancing the Maintenance Squadron's ability to sustain combat operations by incorporating augmentees for the tank assembly. This iteration of the exercise focused on 8 airmen from the 31st Maintenance Squadron, including 6 airmen from the Precision Measurement Equipment Laboratory Section, 1 airman from the Avionics Flight, and 1 airman from Aircraft Structural Maintenance. The augmentees worked on constructing a 370-gallon fuel tank that can be attached externally to F-16 Fighting Falcons, allowing pilots to stay in the air longer without refueling and providing the ability to jettison the expendable tanks when entering combat scenarios. Augmentees were trained on fuel tank assembly and then tasked with assembling 1 functional fuel tank within 24 hours. Allowing augmentees to become familiar with this process enables aircraft fuel systems personnel to support forward operating locations while trained augmentees provide local support for the 31st Fighter Wing. Senior Airman Serenity Wood, a fuels technician with the 31st Maintenance Squadron, said the training gave airmen the opportunity to build skills beyond their primary specialties.
2: The biggest takeaway from this training exercise is to have the different AFSCs come and work together. Since we're grabbing people from different jobs, they're one, meeting new people and learning new ways of doing things, especially in an exercise such as an external fuel tank buildup, and they're also able to learn a new skill set that can help them downrange.
1: Wood also stated that this annual exercise flexes the base's mission-ready airmen and ensures the 31st Fighter Wing remains ready to generate combat air power. I'm Senior Airman Richard Rubio, AFN News.
0: That's the AFN Aviano Report. I'm Staff Sergeant Chase Frizzall.

0: Airman First Class Charlie Guillaume. On this edition of the AFN Aviano Report, Undersecretary of the Air Force visits Aviano Air Base. Undersecretary of the Air Force Matt Lohmeyer visited Aviano Air Base, Italy, September 25th through the 26th, 2026. The visit is part of a larger European Area of Responsibility immersion to engage with warriors in action throughout the theater. During the visit, Lohmeyer met with airmen across the installation, received mission briefings, and learned more about the readiness and warrior ethos that enable the 31st Fighter Wing to generate combat air power from NATO's southern flank.
1: The visit included a wing mission brief and engagements with airmen, wing leadership, and Italian Air Force allies. Lohmeyer discussed Aviano's mission readiness and the requirements of sustaining combat air power from an overseas installation. He also attended an integrated capability showcase featuring the wing's fighter, rescue, and support units, demonstrating how Aviano's airmen work together to execute combat and personnel recovery missions in support of U.S. and NATO objectives. Lohmeyer toured the base dormitories and visited other readiness and infrastructure sites, highlighting quality of life initiatives that support airmen, families, and the mission. The undersecretary also had lunch with junior airmen and capped his visit by participating in physical training with airmen from the 31st Munition Squadron.
2: I think the people are a critical part of our readiness effort, and an important part of taking care of the people is taking care of the physical fitness. There are multiple aspects to the readiness of the human machine, and there's a physical component to that. There's a mental component, emotional component, a spiritual component. Frankly, none of those pillars of health and readiness are possible without taking care of your physical fitness, and I think it's important that our leaders lead from the front. And so everywhere we go, we try and incorporate some physical fitness as a part of our base visits.
1: By meeting directly with airmen and allies, Lohmeyer gained a closer look at the wing's capabilities, its people, and the day-to-day efforts that enable Aviano to maintain ready forces in the European theater. I'm Senior Airman Richard Rubio, AFN News.
0: That's the AFN Aviano Report. I'm Airman First Class Charlie Guillaume.

It's on sale till I sell and stay. Pipe down, don't be some cold weather politics. They don't need some, you know, that's a lot of. Don't hit them, you got kids with them, my apologies. Ghetto child, hell was Blackie Miles with a smear enough. Yeah, we

0: presidential push. I'm Lisa Lucera, Fox News. President Trump in Grand Island, Nebraska, campaigning for Senator Pete Ricketts, the president claiming the Affordable Care Act is a payout for insurance companies.
1: So we're protecting your private health care, and the Democrat communists want to take away your private health care, and they want to take away your lives. We'll never let that happen. We're ending billions of dollars in Obamacare fraud.
0: The president claims the administration has uncovered more than $260 billion in welfare fraud against American taxpayers. And the president signed an executive order waiving a so-called off-road requirement to allow anyone to purchase so-called red dye diesel. Red dye diesel is tax exempt. The average price for a gallon of diesel is about $6.32 a gallon, according to AAA. Today was the first day the Supreme Court's new term in what's expected to be a busy few weeks.
2: Today's case specifically dealt with climate change and whether federal law blocks local state municipalities from suing oil and gas companies they believe have some responsibility for some of the effects of climate change. Now, these oil and gas companies want cases to be heard in federal court, where traditionally judges have ruled in the company's favor. The Trump administration backs the oil and gas companies. Justice Samuel Alito was not in the courtroom today because he recused himself in this case. Critics cited his stock holdings in oil and gas companies, arguing that he may have a personal interest in the case's outcome.
0: Fox's David Spahn. The judge's decision could impact similar cases across the country. The Separatist Party has won Quebec's provincial election, returning to power, a party that's promised another referendum on independence from Canada. It's not yet clear if the party would win a majority of seats. The vote comes 2 weeks before Albertans vote on whether to hold a referendum on separation from Canada. 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
4: I'm Senior Airman Al Walker. In Hawaii, U.S. Army soldiers participate in a swim during the 25th Infantry Division Best Medic Competition at Schofield Barracks. The top performing soldiers in a five-day event represent the division at the Corps level competition. In the Republic of Korea, U.S. Army soldiers participate in a Battle Strong Resilience training. The training focuses on physical, mental, nutritional, sleep, and spiritual readiness, providing soldiers with tools to strengthen resilience, improve performance, and maintain readiness. And in Japan, U.S. Air Force airmen demonstrate hazard detection procedures during post-attack reconnaissance training, the 35th Fighter Wing leadership during a wild weasel walkthrough. These walkthroughs give leadership insight into mission capabilities in support of Pacific theater requirements. This has been your Pacific Pulse. I'm Senior Airman Alana Walker.
3: From the Fox Sports Studios in Los Angeles, here's Steve DeSager.
5: The Tampa Bay Rays lead the Yankees 1-0 in the bottom of the second inning. Freddy Peralta with two dominant frames and a couple of strikeouts so far against the Yanks, and Cam Schlittler, whose road ERA this year was 1.16, but he gave up an unearned run in the first. The Yankees committed three errors in the opening inning. Rays trying to go up 2-0 in this division series. The White Sox are up 2-0 after winning at Cleveland 4-3. Guardians had led 2-0 in the first today, but for the game went 4-for-32 at the plate. The two NL best of fives each continue on Tuesday on FS1. To the Monday Night Football matchup, it's a lead of 7-0 for the Falcons at New Orleans. Bijan Robinson on his first touch, a 59-yard touchdown run. The Ravens don't know yet if quarterback Lamar Jackson with his bad ankle can play Sunday night. That game for Baltimore will be at Atlanta.

0: Senior Airman Richard Rubio on this edition of the AFN Aviano Report. Aviano Commissary opens grab and go. The Defense Commissary Agency at Aviano Air Base hosted the grand opening of the Commissary Grab and Go on September 24th. This new option allows service members to shop for hot foods, snacks, and nutritious quick meals outside of standard commissary hours. The facility meets a critical need for service members and families who require healthy and convenient meal options when time is limited or when the main commissary is closed.
1: The new commissary Grab and Go is the result of 2 years of planning and development to boost the quality of life and nutrition for the base community. The opening of the new section of the commissary was marked by a ribbon-cutting ceremony attended by wing leadership, DECA leadership, and base mission partners featuring vendor product demonstrations. The grab-and-go is located next to the commissary's exit and is accessible directly from the parking lot. Community access began immediately following the ribbon-cutting ceremony. Regular operating hours are Monday through Friday from 6 to 8 a.m. and from 8 p.m. to midnight. Holiday hours adjust relative to the main commissary schedule, ensuring continuous support for the installation shift workers, dorm service members, and lodging guests. Michelle Sabinski, Aviano Commissary Assistant Store Director, explained how the new grab-and-go facility will enhance nutritional support and convenience for Wyvern Nation.
2: This is one of our DECA core mission, is to serve those who serve. So we wanted to give them an option. We are here. We are ready to serve you, especially young soldiers, single soldiers, our airmen.
1: Sabinski also stated that providing healthy and convenient meal options outside of standard hours ensures that shift workers, dorm service members, newcomers, and base families remain fit, healthy, and ready to support the wing's mission. I'm Staff Sergeant Chase Verzal, AFN News.
0: That's the AFN Aviano Report. I'm Senior Airman Richard Rubio.

0: First Class Hayden Henley on this edition of the AFN Aviano Report. 606th ACS participates in Exercise Spartan Shield 26. U.S. Airmen from the 606th Air Control Squadron at Aviano Air Base, Italy, participated in Exercise Spartan Shield 26 at Einsiedlerhof Air Station, Germany, August 18th through 28th. The exercise strengthened the squadron's ability to provide tactical command and control, integrate with joint partners, and defend U.S. forces and assets against air and missile threats, ensuring the 31st Fighter Wing remains ready to deploy and fight from home.
1: Hosted by the U.S. Air Forces in Europe, Air Forces Africa Warfare Center, Spartan Shield is an integrated air and missile defense exercise that serves as a certification event for Army Air Defense Artillery Fire Control officers and assistants while building joint interoperability. The 606th provided tactical command and control for each scenario through its control and reporting center, integrating Army fire control officers into the CRC crew to coordinate Patriot defensive fires against simulated enemy aircraft and missiles. The large force exercise tested the participants' ability to defend U.S. assets from a range of manned and unmanned aerial threats. Participants operated in a joint engagement zone alongside F-16 Fighting Falcons, requiring teams to share battle space information, deconflict airspace, and make timely engagement decisions while minimizing risk to friendly forces. This iteration marked the first time Spartan Shield implemented the U.S. Army's Integrated Battle Command System. The network connected Patriot radars and weapons, giving operators a more complete view of the airspace. The system also helped participants practice coordinating through a more connected defensive network, enabling them to make faster, better informed decisions against simulated air and missile threats. Spartan Shield provided a key opportunity outside of deployments for 606th crews to integrate with Army fire control officers. The exercise allowed participants to develop and refine the tactics, techniques, and procedures needed for joint ground-based air defense. Lieutenant Colonel Matthew Chapman, 606th ACS Commander, explained how the exercise boosted the squadron's readiness.
2: Spartan Shield is a 10-day exercise where the 606 Air Control Squadron is certifying Army Air Defense officers, and we're working side-by-side in small teams with other Marine operators as well. And then really, this training employs both air and ground capabilities and supports our unit's readiness to perform the integrated air and missile defense mission set in the European theater.
1: Chapman also said that joint exercises like Spartan Shield enable the 606th ACS to operate seamlessly alongside joint partners at home and abroad. I'm Staff Sergeant Chase Verzal, AFN News.
0: That's the AFN Aviano Report. I'm Airman First Class Hayden.

0: First Class Hayden Henley on this edition of the AFN Aviano Report. 57th RQS conducts Exercise Savage Jackal. U.S. Air Force pararescuemen and personnel from the 57th Rescue Squadron teamed up with U.S. Marine Corps MV-22B Osprey crews from the 2nd Marine Aircraft Wing to conduct Exercise Savage Jackal across Arizona, New Mexico, and California from July 17th through the 31st. The exercise evaluated and sharpened the Rescue Squadron's ability to integrate air, ground, and medical elements during complex limited visibility scenarios to validate full-spectrum personnel recovery readiness and enhance joint interoperability for future missions.
1: During the two-week exercise, the squadron completed 12 personnel recovery missions across multiple environments to evaluate mission essential tasks and earn certification as a personnel recovery task force. Approximately 40 squadron members, including pararescuemen, combat rescue officers, SEER specialists, and joint terminal attack controllers, earned certification as part of the exercise, which included maritime recovery, freefall infiltrations, helicopter hoist insertions, and vehicle extrications. To simulate realistic operational conditions, approximately 75% of training events were conducted at night, challenging joint rescue forces to reinforce their tactical fundamentals and execute complex missions under limited visibility. By integrating aircraft, command and control, rescue forces, and joint partners, participants identified operational gaps, improved how they operated, and bolstered confidence through repetition. The training strengthened their ability to coordinate joint personnel recovery missions and bring isolated personnel home safely. Lieutenant Colonel Haralambos Theologis, 57th RQS Commander, said that following Exercise Savage Jackal, the team leaves better prepared to tackle a wide range of contingencies with a thorough understanding of their strengths and weaknesses, and that ultimately the theater and the forces operating within it will be more secure because our teams were able to execute this training. I'm Airman First Class Charlie Guillaume, AFN News.
0: That's the AFN Aviano Report. I'm Airman First Class Hayden.

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1: From ABC News, I'm Dave Packer. The U.S. closely tracking a fatal case of suspected pneumonic plague linked to a research facility in Russia. ABC's Elizabeth Schulze.
2: Russian officials say a young lab worker at an institute in Siberia died after she was diagnosed with pneumonia of an unknown cause. Local media identifying that young woman as 28-year-old Darya Shapilova. Russian officials denying reports of an accident at the lab, claiming the situation is stable and there are no other infections. ABC News has confirmed at least 3 hospitals in the region are under quarantine. 200 people also reportedly under observation.
1: Campaigning for incumbent Senator Pete Ricketts, President Trump in Nebraska tonight announcing an executive order intended to lower fuel costs.
3: For many years, farm vehicles, construction equipment, and other off-road vehicles have used what is known as red dye diesel. You know what that is? I don't know what the hell it is, but whatever it is supposed to be very good.
1: What it is no tax fuel, the order making it legal for use on highways. The prospect of a cold winter with high heating oil costs prompting a state of emergency in Massachusetts. Governor Mara Healey says she's also promoting other cleaner alternatives.
4: We've got to look to bring more energy in. I'm looking to do that. I'm trying to do that every single day. You know, it's Donald Trump who last year tried to kill energy supply to Massachusetts. He tried to turn off that wind farm that right now is powering a couple hundred thousand homes and businesses in Massachusetts. So we can't have that.
1: At Cornell University, 20 student organizations hosting a protest today calling for sexual assault prevention as the university deals with fallout over its handling of gang rape allegations against 7 fraternity members from a 2024 incident. Late word today that televangelist Jim Baker has died. He was 86. You're listening to ABC News.
5: This is your News in One. Reporting for AFN Europe, I'm Navy Petty Officer Second Class Jordan Brown. The best medics mean the best care. U.S. Army medics with the 30th Medical Brigade concluded the annual Best of the Best competition at Landstuhl Regional Medical Center, Germany. Founded in 2002, the brigade's annual competition brought together medics from both the U.S. and French armies to face off in a week-long competition, consisting of curated obstacle courses, casualty evacuations, and intense physical fitness tests. The event is designed to reinforce the importance of combat medical proficiency in high-stakes environment. Command Sergeant Major of the 30th Medical Brigade, U.S. Army Sergeant Major Joseph Franco, says the event is integral to warfighting readiness.
6: The most important takeaway out of this competition is to realize that not only are you technically proficient in your craft, but out here we challenge them as soldiers because we've got to be ready to fight not tomorrow, not next week, but we got to be ready to fight tonight.
5: That was your News in One. I'm Navy Petty Officer Second Class Jordan Brown.
1: Fox Sports Studios in Los Angeles. Here's Steve DeSager.
7: The Yankees are tied 1-1 at Tampa Bay, but have two on, two out in the top of the fifth. Ben Rice up at the plate. He homered to lead off the fourth inning tonight. Rays are trying to take a 2-0 on the lead in this best. Got an unearned run thanks to 3 Yankee errors in the first, but left a couple men on and left 2 more on in the second and 2 more on in the third inning. The White Sox are up 2-0 after a win at Cleveland 4-3. Guardians had led 2-0 in the first. The win to White Sox pitcher Sean Burke in relief. He had 5 1/3 no-hit innings until allowing a single in the eighth. The two NL best of fives each continue Tuesday on FS1. In the month, the football game at New Orleans, it's now Falcons 24-7 over the Saints with about 3 minutes to go in the first half. 3 rushing touchdowns to Atlanta, 2 from Bijan Robinson. In fact, on his first touch of the game tonight, Robinson went 59 yards for score.
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0: Emergency Airman Richard Rubio on this edition of the AFN Aviano Report. 606 ACS hosts German Air and Space Force delegation. The 606 Air Control Squadron hosted a 7-member German Air and Space Force delegation at Aviano Air Base, Italy, September 1st and 2nd. The 2-day visit strengthened command and control interoperability between NATO allies by giving participants an opportunity to exchange tactics, techniques, and procedures while building relationships.
1: The delegation observed the squadron's decentralized command and control capabilities and discussed how different career fields work together to accomplish the mission. During the engagement, they received briefings on distributed C2 structures and early warning capabilities. They also observed mobile all-domain awareness and air control equipment. In addition, the visit highlighted mission support capabilities ranging from vehicle management and power production to HVAC systems. Captain James McNamara, 606th Air Control Squadron Air Battle Manager, said sharing knowledge and training together helps both forces improve their combat readiness.
2: As we share lessons learned, we both become better, and as we train together,

0: We build relationships that enhance our combat readiness to respond to real-world contingencies.
1: McNamara also said cooperative engagements like this help strengthen alliance interoperability and prepare NATO forces to operate side by side during exercises and real-world contingencies. I'm Staff Sergeant Chase Verzal, AFN News.
2: That's the AFN Aviana Report. I'm Senior Airman Richard Rubio.
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0: Airman First Class Hayden Henley on this edition of the AFN Aviano Report. Aviano Preparedness Exercise 26-01. Airmen from 22 units across the 31st Fighter Wing participated in Aviano Preparedness Exercise 26-01 at Aviano Air Base Italy on August 4th and 5th. The exercise evaluated the wing's emergency response and defense procedures to ensure the base remains secure and airmen remain ready to fight from home during contingencies.
1: During the exercise, base organizations collaborated with one another to respond to simulated threats, allowing airmen to improve their ability to assess situations, communicate effectively, and respond with precision. The 31st Operations and Maintenance Groups worked to sustain flight operations while the Mission Support Group tackled network outages, unexploded ordnance disposal, and utilized the Security Forces Squadron to neutralize a simulated active shooter on the installation. The Medical Group practiced tactical combat casualty care procedures and operated decontamination tents for sea burn casualties, triaging the victims and then treating them. Throughout the exercise, the 31st Wing Staff Agencies maintained critical communications and leadership command, keeping the base connected and ready to adapt to scenarios. By incorporating the expertise of each participating unit, each group responded to exercise scenarios that were evaluated by the wing inspection team members to ensure Aviano Air Base remains ready to respond to real-world contingencies. Technical Sergeant Thomas Taylor, 31st Fighter Wing Inspector General's Office Wing Inspections Coordinator, explained the purpose behind the exercise.
2: Executing exercises like the one we just did, it allows us to go through those muscle movements of putting on our chemical gear, keying up the radios, getting in communication with the correct individuals and the correct teams to stay vigilant and know what to do in case a real-world scenario were to occur. There's no scrambling that is happening. Everyone is completely ready to execute the mission.
1: Taylor also said by bolstering preparedness through these exercises, the wing ensures that it can effectively react to threats and defend the base. I'm Senior Airman Richard Rubio, AFN News.
0: That's the AFN Aviano Report. I'm Airman First Class Hayden Henley.

0: As a marine biologist, I know the ocean secrets, like how the magnificent humpback whale changes its ocean residence yearly, seeking his favorite food.
1: Unlike the humpback whale, when we move and wish to change our legal residence, we have to have physically been in that jurisdiction and have all intentions of staying there permanently.
0: But the whale does not have to obey your silly laws, no? Only the laws of nature.
1: Well, for the rest of us, check with your legal office for more information.
0: As a marine biologist, I know the ocean secrets, like how a magnificent humpback whale changes its ocean residence yearly, seeking his favorite food.
1: Unlike the humpback whale, when we move and wish to change our legal residence, we have to have physically been in that jurisdiction and have all intentions of staying there permanently.
0: But the whale does not have to obey your silly laws, no? Only the laws of nature.
1: Well, for the rest of us, check with your legal office for more information.
2: Every tattoo has a story. 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
1: Husker State. I'm Sue Guzman, Fox News. President Trump with another campaign rally tonight, this one in Grand Island, Nebraska. Spoke about the administration's crackdown on massive welfare fraud.
2: We're ending billions of dollars in Obamacare fraud, where shady insurance brokers got paid millions and millions of dollars in commissions to enroll people in really improperly, like nobody's ever seen. Obamacare is a total fraud. It's crappy health insurance for massive amounts of money.
1: The president hoping his appearances in 19 states leading up to the midterms will increase Republican turnout. Former pastor and American Idol contestant Caleb Flynn sentenced on 9 charges for the murder of his wife Ashley earlier this year in their Ohio home. Miami County Judge Deneen Pratt.
3: Count 1, aggravated murder, an unclassified felony. The court imposes a prison sentence of life without the possibility of parole, which by operational law is a mandatory prison sentence to be served at the Ohio Department of Rehabilitation and Corrections.
1: Flynn also received sentencing for other charges, including tampering with evidence, which will be added to his life sentence. President Trump promising Americans that prices will come down and the conflict with Iran will end after the midterms. It comes, 71% of voters in a Fox poll say the White House has no plans to end it. Michigan Democratic Senate candidate Abdul El-Sayed telling Fox's The Story with Martha McCallum, the conflict has put the economy and national security at risk.
4: At the grocery checkout counter, us in our tax dollars. And then you ask yourself, does more war make us actually safer? And I think the argument that we continue to need to learn is that less war in the world is usually safer.
1: El-Sayed faces Trump-backed Republican Mike Rogers in the midterm elections. 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
7: The Tampa Bay Rays looking to go up 2-0 in their best-of-5 division series, lead the Yankees 5-1 in the bottom of the 7th inning. The Yanks have committed 5 errors tonight, 3 in the first inning. Starting pitcher Cam Schlittler of New York, who had an ERA on the road of 1.16, lasted just 4 1/3 innings tonight. The White Sox lead 2-0 after a comeback win at Cleveland 4-3. The Guardians had led 2-0 in the first. Winning reliever Sean Burke of Chicago had 5 1/3 no-hit innings until allowing a single in the 8th. He was charged one. The 2 NL best-of-5s each continue Tuesday on FS1. A blowout in Monday Night Football late third quarter. Atlanta leads 31-10 at New Orleans. Bijan Robinson with 2 early touchdown runs. He has 16 carries, 132 yards. In the NHL, Tampa Bay a 4-1 winner over Philadelphia.
0: Ed Sheeran, Dua Lipa, The Weeknd. 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

0: Staff Sergeant Chase Verzal. On this edition of the AFN Aviano Report, 31st Maintenance Squadron conducts external fuels tank buildup exercise. The 31st Maintenance Squadron conducted an external fuel tank buildup exercise at Aviano Air Base Italy on August 11th and 12th. The exercise prepared airmen to build an F-16 external fuel tank in support of sustained combat operations. The exercise evaluated the employment of augmentees from different maintenance career fields for the rapid assembly of an external fuel tank for the F-16 Fighting Falcon, enhancing the 31st Maintenance Squadron's ability to continue operations during real-world contingencies.
1: The exercise focused on enhancing the Maintenance Squadron's ability to sustain combat operations by incorporating augmentees for the tank assembly. This iteration of the exercise focused on 8 airmen from the 31st Maintenance Squadron, including 6 airmen from the Precision Measurement Equipment Laboratory Section, 1 airman from the Avionics Flight, and 1 airman from Aircraft Structural Maintenance. The augmentees worked on constructing a 370-gallon fuel tank that can be attached externally to F-16 Fighting Falcons, allowing pilots to stay in the air longer without refueling and providing the ability to jettison the expendable tanks when entering combat scenarios. Augmentees were trained on fuel tank assembly and then tasked with assembling 1 functional fuel tank within 24 hours. Allowing augmentees to become familiar with this process enables aircraft fuel systems personnel to support forward operating locations while trained augmentees provide local support for the 31st Fighter Wing. Senior Airman Serenity Wood, a fuels technician with the 31st Maintenance Squadron, said the training gave airmen the opportunity to build skills beyond their primary specialties.
2: The biggest takeaway from this training exercise is to have the different AFSCs come

0: work together. Since we're grabbing people from different jobs, they're one, meeting new people and learning new ways of doing things, especially in an exercise such as an external fuel tank buildup. And they're also able to learn a new skill set that can help them downrange.
1: Wood also stated that this annual exercise flexes the base's mission-ready airmen and ensures the 31st Fighter Wing remains ready to generate combat air power. I'm Senior Airman Richard Rubio, AFN News.
2: That's the AFN Aviano Report. I'm Staff Sergeant Chase Verzal.

0: First Class, Charlie Guillaume. On this edition of the AFN Aviano Report, Undersecretary of the Air Force visits Aviano Air Base. Undersecretary of the Air Force, Matt Lohmeyer, visited Aviano Air Base, Italy, September 25th through the 26th, 2026. The visit is part of a larger European area of responsibility immersion to engage with warriors in action throughout the theater. During the visit, Lohmeyer met with airmen across the installation, received mission briefings, and learned more about the readiness and warrior ethos that enable the 31st Fighter Wing to generate combat air power from NATO's southern flank.
1: The visit included a wing mission brief and engagements with airmen, wing leadership, and Italian Air Force allies. Lohmeyer discussed Aviano's mission readiness and the requirements of sustaining combat air power from an overseas installation. He also attended an integrated capability showcase featuring the wing's fighter, rescue, and support units, demonstrating how Aviano's airmen work together to execute combat and personnel recovery missions in support of U.S. and NATO objectives. Lohmeyer toured the base dormitories and visited other readiness and infrastructure sites, highlighting quality of life initiatives that support airmen, families, and the mission. The undersecretary also had lunch with junior airmen and capped his visit by participating in physical training with airmen from the 31st Munition Squadron.
2: I think the people are a critical part of our readiness effort, and an important part of taking care of the people is taking care of their physical fitness. There are multiple aspects to the readiness of the human machine, and there's a physical component to that. There's a mental component, emotional component, a spiritual component. Frankly, none of those pillars of health and readiness are possible without taking care of your physical fitness, and I think it's important that our leaders lead from the front. And so everywhere we go, we try and incorporate some physical fitness as a part of our base visits.
1: By meeting directly with airmen and allies, Lohmeyer gained a closer look at the wing's capabilities, its people, and the day-to-day efforts that enable Aviano to maintain ready forces in the European theater. I'm Sea Airman Richard Rubio, AFN News.
0: That's the AFN Aviano Report. I'm Airman First Class Charlie Guillaume.

0: Senior Airman Richard Rubio on this edition of the AFN Aviano Report. Aviano Commissary opens grab and go. The Defense Commissary Agency at Aviano Air Base hosted the grand opening of the Commissary Grab and Go on September 24th. This new option allows service members to shop for hot foods, snacks, and nutritious quick meals outside of standard commissary hours. The facility meets a critical need for service members and families who require healthy and convenient meal options when time is limited or when the main commissary is closed.
1: The new Commissary Grab and Go is the result of 2 years of planning and development to boost the quality of life and nutrition for the base community. The opening of the new section of the commissary was marked by a ribbon-cutting ceremony attended by wing leadership, DECA leadership, and base mission partners featuring vendor product demonstrations. The grab-and-go is located next to the commissary's exit and is accessible directly from the parking lot. Community access began immediately following the ribbon-cutting ceremony. Regular operating hours are Monday through Friday from 6 to 8 a.m. and from 8 p.m. to midnight. Holiday hours adjust relative to the main commissary schedule, ensuring continuous support for the installation shift workers, dorm service members, and lodging guests. Michelle Sabinski, Aviano Commissary Assistant Store Director, explained how the new grab-and-go facility will enhance nutritional support and convenience for Wyvern Nation.
2: This is one of our DECA core mission, is to serve those who serve. So we wanted to give them an option. We are here. We are ready to serve you, especially young soldiers, single soldiers, our airmen.
1: Sabinski also stated that providing healthy and convenient meal options outside of standard hours ensures that shift workers, dorm service members, newcomers, and base families remain fit, healthy, and ready to support the wing's mission. I'm Staff Sergeant Chase Verzal, AFN News.
0: That's the AFN Aviano Report. I'm Senior Airman Richard Rubio.

0: Packard. The U.S. has moved a dozen B-1 bombers from an airbase in the U.K. where they had been based for attacks against Iran. A source telling ABC News the redeployment was not planned. ABC's Martha Raddatz.
1: We know this was a new and different threat that led to the removal of our warplanes from the U.K. The Wall Street Journal reporting the concern of a complex drone attack ordered by Iran's IRGC is what prompted it, and concerns remain for other European bases as well.
0: The move comes after five men were arrested last week near the base on suspicion of preparing a terrorist attack and explosives offenses. President Trump trying to motivate his base to come out in November, campaigning for incumbent Senator Pete Ricketts in Deep Red, Nebraska. Trump announcing an executive order to lower rental costs.
2: For many years, farm vehicles, construction, and other off-road vehicles have used what is known as red dye diesel. Do you know what that is? I don't know what the hell it is, but whatever it is supposed to be very good.
0: What it is no-tax fuel. The order makes it legal for use on highways. The FBI has arrested a 34-year-old Southern California real estate agent at LAX in Los Angeles on charges of spying for the Chinese government. The FBI alleges that she conducted surveillance on the president of Taiwan's son in Seattle. United States Attorney for the Central District of California, Bill Ausali.
3: It was not.
4: It could be a form of harassment. It could be a form of espionage, intelligence gathering. I mean, there's many purposes that China has for why they do these things.
0: In the investigation into rape allegations at Cornell University, the local DA says campus police sent him only a six-page summary. Documents reviewed by ABC News show his office declined to look at anything else police gathered. Thomas Jiffra, lawyer for Jane Doe.
5: It was not an appropriate investigation. It was not complete. It was stick your head in the sand and don't look to find a crime.
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7: I'm Senior Airman Alana Walker. In Hawaii, U.S. Army soldiers participate in a swim test during the 25th Infantry Division Best Medic competition at Schofield Barracks. The top performing soldiers in a five-day event will represent the division at the Corps level competition. In the Republic of Korea, U.S. Army soldiers participate in a Battle Strong Resilience training. The training focuses on physical, mental, nutritional, sleep, and spiritual readiness, providing soldiers with tools to strengthen resilience, improve performance, and maintain readiness. And in Japan, U.S. Air Force airmen demonstrate hazard detection procedures during post-attack reconnaissance training, the 35th Fighter Wing leadership during a Wild Weasel walkthrough. These walkthroughs give leadership insight into mission capabilities in support of Pacific theater requirements. This has been your Pacific Pulse. I'm Senior Airman Alana Walker.
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9: The top-seeded Tampa Bay Rays lead two games to none after beating the Yankees again 5-2, scoring four times in the fifth inning. The save to Brian Baker. Ben Rice of New York hit two solo homers. The rest of his team was 2-for-28 at the plate. The loss to Cam Schlittler. The White Sox are up two games to none after winning at Cleveland, which was the first-place team in the AL Central. 4-3 Chicago, the final. White Sox had trailed 2-0 in the first. The save to Grant Taylor. Did all of seven pitches to get the last four outs. The two NL best of fives each continue Tuesday on FS1. A blowout in Monday Night Football. Atlanta a winner at New Orleans 45-24. Bijan Robinson 19 carries, 145 yards, and two touchdowns. Ole Miss star running back Kewon Lacy is due to return from injury this Saturday at Vanderbilt. And in the NHL, Dallas shut out San Jose 5-0.
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11: Hey!

Wyvern Nation, my name is DJ Fly here on the Eagle serving America's best. Today is October 6th, and on this day in history, Thomas Edison showed off an invention that helped shape the future of movies. One of the biggest jazz albums ever recorded was released today, and today's birthdays include a basketball legend and one of Hollywood's most recognizable actresses. Here's what happened on this day in history. It is 7:12 a.m. It is Tuesday. Stay tuned. I got some more great music coming your way on the Eagle. Ooh.

this day in history in 1900s. It was a extremely important, day. Thomas Edison demonstrated an early motion picture experiment working with inventor William Kennedy Laurie Dixon. Edison's laboratory was developing a technology capable of recording and displaying moving images, aka video. Their experiments eventually produced the kinetograph, an early motion picture camera, and the kinetoscope, which allowed a person to watch moving images through a viewing window. These inventions helped lay some of the groundwork for the movie industry that followed, and humanity had figured out how to make pictures move, ensuring we'd eventually spend billions of hours watching them. Of course, I'd be remiss if I did not mention AFN Now, free app where you can watch tons of movies from the comfort of your phone. You can do movies, sports, documentaries, shows, and more. And it's super easy. All you need is a DOW ID and or a CAC, and you're in business on AFN Now.

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2: Shh.

On this day in 1959, Dave Brubeck released Time Out. The Dave Brubeck Quartet's album was unusual because it experimented with time signatures that weren't usually common in American popular music. Its most famous track, Take Five, was written by saxophonist Paul Desmond and recorded in 5/4 time, which gave it a really distinct rhythm. Time Out became a massive success, and Take Five became one of the most recognizable jazz recordings ever made. The album also became the first jazz LP to sell more than 1 million copies in the U.S. On the topic of good music, I'd be remiss if I didn't mention AFN Go. 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
1: The time right now is 7:42 a.m. here in Aviano. It's 54 degrees, low of 52, high of 74, partly cloudy skies. Over in Papa Hungary, it is currently 43 degrees and a high of 77, sunny skies, sunny all day. Our conversion for today's date, October 6th, is $1 to 87 euro cents and €1 to $1.09 USD. That's our weather, that's our conversion, and now time for some news.
2: Richard Rubio on this edition of the AFN Aviano Report. Aviano Commissary opens grab and go. The Defense Commissary Agency at Aviano Air Base hosted the grand opening of the Commissary Grab and Go on September 24th. This new option allows service members to shop for hot foods, snacks, and nutritious quick meals outside of standard commissary hours. The facility meets a critical need for service members and families who require healthy and convenient meal options when time is limited or when the main commissary is closed.
3: The new Commissary Grab and Go is the result of 2 years of planning and development to boost the quality of life and nutrition for the base community. The opening of the new section of the commissary was marked by a ribbon-cutting ceremony attended by wing leadership, DECA leadership, and base mission partners featuring vendor product demonstrations. The grab-and-go is located next to the commissary's exit and is accessible directly from the parking lot. Community access began immediately following the ribbon-cutting ceremony. Regular operating hours are Monday through Friday from 6 to 8 a.m. and from 8 p.m. to midnight. 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Michelle Sabinski, Aviano Commissary Assistant Store Director, explained how the new grab-and-go facility will enhance nutritional support and convenience for Wyvern Nation.
4: This is one of our DECA core mission, is to serve those who serve. 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
3: 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I'm Staff Sergeant Chase Verzal, AFN News.
2: That's the AFN Aviano Report. I'm Senior Airman Richard Rubio.

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is going to do it for the hour, Wyvern Nation. My name is DJ Fly here on the Eagle. It is 7:54 a.m., October 6th, Tuesday. I have Colonel Deers and Chief Griego coming in the studio for Wyvern 1. So get hyped. Get ready to cover Mission, Airmen, and Community on 106, 107 FM.

0: Fox News. I'm Sue Guzman. President Trump in deep red Nebraska on Monday with less than a month to go before the midterm election.
1: President Trump telling a crowd Monday.
2: I'm going to sign a historic executive order to officially waive the off-road requirement and allow anyone to purchase tax-free red dye diesel for any reason.
1: The move as fuel prices surge amid disruptions linked to the U.S. conflict with Iran.
2: It's going to end very soon. When that happens, the oil will come tumbling down.
1: Addressing the midterm elections, the president again asking voters.
2: I'm asking you to do me one favor. Pretend I'm on the ballot, please. We got to go and win this.
1: Praising GOP candidates in Nebraska, including Senator Pete Ricketts, who faces independent candidate Dan Osborne in November, a Navy veteran supported by Democrats. Kristen Goodwin, Fox News.
0: The Justice Department launching an investigation into the Biden administration's efforts to combat alleged threats against school boards amid a wave of heated parent protests. More from Fox's Christina Coleman.
3: The National School Boards Association sent a letter to President Biden saying education leaders were under, quote, immediate threat and requested help from federal law enforcement, which resulted in Attorney General Merrick Garland issuing a memo calling for the FBI and U.S. attorneys to work with local authorities over threats against school officials. But a Justice Department report out shows some of the DOJ lawyers were concerned over this directive. Internal emails show one DOJ attorney called the idea of merging parental protests with terrorism investigations, quote, horrible.
0: Disgraced televangelist Jim Baker has died. Baker and first wife Tammy Faye building an evangelical empire with the PTL Club TV show, eventually losing it over a sex and financial series of crimes. He was 86. No word on a cause of death. 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
4: Newscast. Democrats want to make the retirement process easier on federal employees. A new bill in the House would require the Office of Personnel Management to provide missing records, correct errors, and offer benefits information to federal retirees seeking help. Feds who recently separated or retired would be able to submit requests for support for up to 4 years if the bill is enacted. Agencies are facing an ambitious push to reduce how long it takes to hire a federal employee. Federal News Network's Drew Friedman has more.
5: It should take agencies just about 66 days to issue a tentative job offer, another 2 days for the candidate to accept that offer, and then start the job 2 weeks later. That expected timeline would be far below the current government-wide time to hire, around 100 days. The new details on the Office of Personnel Management's 80-day time to hire goal come with some new strategies for agencies to Drew Friedman, Federal News Network.
4: Find these stories and more at federalnewsnetwork.com. I'm Eric White.
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7: The Atlanta Falcons won the Monday night football game at New Orleans 45-24. Bijan Robinson, 19 carries, 145 yards and two scores. His backup, Brian Robinson, had three touchdown runs. The Ravens don't know yet if quarterback Lamar Jackson with his bad ankle can play Sunday night at Atlanta. Bears QB Caleb Williams will not practice this week due to his hamstring injury. Ole Miss star running back Kewan Lacy is due to return from injury this Saturday. In baseball's division series in the AL, it's Tampa Bay up 2-0 after beating the Yankees again 5-2. The Rays scored 4 times in the fifth. The Yankees finished with 4 errors on defense. The White Sox are up 2-0 after trailing 2-0 first inning. They still beat Cleveland 4-3. The save to Grant Taylor, who needed all of 7 pitches to get the last 4 outs. And among the 4 NHL games, Dallas shut out San Jose 5-0.
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10: 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Right here on AFN Aviano the Eagle, serving America's best.

0: Good morning, Wyvern Nation. It is DJ Fly, aka Airman First Class Henley, here on the Eagle, serving America's best. Today is Tuesday. It's Wyvern One Day, and of course, I'm joined with Colonel Deers, commander of the 31st Fighter Wing. How are you doing today, sir?
1: Great. Thanks for having me in the station this morning.
0: Awesome. Yeah, I'm glad to have you. We're always covering Mission Airmen and Community here on the Eagle, and just to get right into it, we're starting with Mission. We had a very awesome visitor last week, Honorable Matthew Lohmeyer.
1: That's right. Yeah, Undersecretary of the Air Force came out, spent a day and a half with us. We showed him around all the facilities that we have, and we highlighted a bunch of chronically underfunded and resourced projects that we have on base, including the dorms for the airmen, some of our maintenance facilities and CE, power, water, infrastructure stuff. So really overall good visit. We also highlighted, so I think we'll gain some traction on some of the projects that we need support with, and so his team was going to take some of that back to DC. And then we also highlighted the exceptional job that our airmen do every day for the mission, getting stuff done no matter the time, distance, task. It doesn't matter, we're always on call ready for UCOM, NATO, AFRICOM, and CINCOM support. And so I think the team walked away with a really good understanding of what our Wyverns do on a daily basis, which is awesome.
0: Definitely, sir. It was glad to see, or I'm glad to see that we're getting some like recognition out here, like getting some hands-on from people in different places. It was awesome to see. And another thing that's happened in the mission aspect, Exercise Steadfast Noon, a routine annual NATO exercise.
1: That's right. So Exercise Steadfast Noon brings many of the NATO, not all of them, but many of the NATO nations together for a big integration exercise. The last one we hosted was in 2023. And it used to alternate every year. One would be in Northern Europe, so it'd be hosted in the north, and then Southern Europe down here. And there was a gap in the, they did two in the north, and so this is the first one back down in the south after a couple of years. So excited to have our Belgian and Netherlands partners come in here. They'll be flying with us for 2 weeks starting next week. And then there'll be other NATO nations across Italy that will all rejoin and for the big holes in the airspace off the coast of Italy and Sardinia. So it's going to be a really good integration exercise for NATO.
0: Definitely. Help us keep some deterrence in the region. And then last but not least, in the mission aspect, the 606 is about to depart to exercise Checker Flag.
1: That's right. So next week they're going to back to the States. They're going to participate in Exercise Checker Flag, which is the units that are coming up on an immediate response force tasking, not necessarily a tasking to deploy, but to be ready to deploy, all get together and run through like a mini red flag style exercise to make sure they're all trained at the highest level for in case they get called forward to go deploy to do some unknown mission. But they run through a couple iterations of different tasks and mission sets during Exercise Checker Flag. So it'll be a good training opportunity for the 606 as well.
0: Definitely. Staying ready. For sure. And then kind of different than how we usually do it, we're moving on into the airman aspect. Yeah. Can you tell me a little bit about the commissary's new grab and go?
1: Yeah, so based on feedback from our airmen about food options on base, this is baby steps. It's not the final answer by any stretch, but the commissary, the DECA, our DECA team members and through the commissary have opened up a grab and go where the hours will be 6 a.m. Until the commissary opens in the morning. There will be a little mini cash register checkout station right in the grab and go until the commissary opens, and then it just becomes part of the commissary. And then when the commissary closes in the evening, the grab and go will stay open until midnight. So our swing shift folks, mids and swings, will be able to run in there and grab some food. It'll have the cash register clerk attendant in there until midnight. And so they're going to run for a little while. We're going to see how the traffic goes with it, and there may be opportunity to expand it further if demand is there, which is great. And we went in and checked it out the other day. They have a really good selection of stuff that people can grab.
0: Yes, they do, sir. I've already utilized it. Awesome.
1: Nice.
0: For sure. It's
1: good.
0: Just nice to get some like water or just maybe a snack when it's too late for other places.
1: So exactly.
0: Has been great for sure. And Another thing, the CCAF graduation happening on the 16th.
1: That's right, October 16th in the LBV. I believe it's 2 in the afternoon. Community College of the Air Force graduation, so we're going to honor all of our folks that have earned their degrees through the Air Force. So I think it's a really good, worthy opportunity to recognize the continuing education of our airmen. And we always say that the graduation is not the end. You need to continue learning. And so this is one of the steps for continuing education. And then it obviously goes on past that as well. So we're really excited to honor the folks that put in a lot of time and effort to make themselves better.
0: Congratulations to those folks. And on that continuing education, we have this Toastmasters General meeting, kind of a different vibe for this one. It's a public speaking preparedness brief.
1: Yeah, that's right. So if you want, this is open for anybody. If you are not comfortable with public speaking, the Toastmaster General meeting is held 11 a.m. on Thursday, October 22nd at Wyvern University classroom inside the Mensa building. And it's basically just an opportunity to work on a skill set that you're not comfortable with. And public speaking is tough for well, maybe some people are naturally gifted at it. I never was, and I'm still not. I still don't feel exactly comfortable doing it, but this is a great opportunity to get out, meet with some of your peers, and learn some techniques to make yourself better at public speaking. And so I think it's an awesome opportunity.
0: Yes, sir, it definitely is. It's always nice to step out into some uncomfortability and flex some muscles you don't use too often. You got to stay tuned. I'm, of course, joined with Commander of the 31st Fighter Wing, Colonel Deere, on the Eagle for Wyvern 1. We are coming to a big community segment up next, so you better pay attention.

0: Welcome back, Wyvern Nation. It's DJ Fly, a.k.a. Airman First Class Hayden Henley, here on the Eagle, serving America's best. I'm joined with Colonel Deers, commander of the 31st Fighter Wing for Wyvern 1, and we just covered mission and airmen, and now we got a big community to talk about. Colonel Deers, can you start us off talking about Fire Prevention Week?
1: Yeah, tons of stuff happening in the Aviano community, starting off with Fire Prevention Week. So yesterday morning, I went over to the fire department and signed the Fire Prevention Week proclamation. This year, focusing on rechargeable battery safety. And there are different events going on throughout the week. So today, Sparky is going to be over at the elementary school, actually happening right now from 8 to 11. Wednesday, there's a fire safety activities being hosted at the base library from 2 to 3 p.m. And then on Thursday, they've got Touch a Truck, explore firefighting equipment, trucks, and the fire prevention smokehouse between 11:30 and 1300 in the BX parking lot. And then on Friday, 9 October, the fire department will be hosting the open house at the fire station, where they have hamburgers and they have all the activities for children to run through what it's like to be a firefighter. And that'll be the culmination of the fire prevention week. So overall, great week with a lot of activities for the kids and everybody on base, actually.
0: For sure, sir. And then moving on from this week to this weekend,
1: yep.
0: What do we got going on? It's a 4-day, right?
1: 4-day weekend. So Friday is USAFE Family Day. Monday is Columbus Day. So we get a 4-day holiday weekend. So as always, be safe, have a plan, but get out and visit someplace new that you haven't visited. We've got time off. Take advantage of it. We don't get it very often, so it's definitely worth it. We're taking a quick trip. We're going to take the kids to Disney.
0: All right.
1: I know you've got travel plans for the weekend,
0: yes,
1: as well, so I'm really looking forward to some time off.
0: Awesome. Me too, sir. And another thing we wanted to mention is the Air Force Connect is taking some time off itself. It's going away. But all that information is going to a website, aviano.af.mil.
1: Yeah, that's right. So the Air Force Connect app, at the end of the fiscal year, was not funded anymore. RPA shop is working. They're developing an app. It is not quite ready, but it's getting there. They've done a really good job, and it's going to be more user-friendly, and we'll have more permissions to make the app better than we did under the old Air Force.

0: backed up, so I'm excited when it comes out. But in the meantime, before that is officially released, all the information that was in the Air Force Connect app is now on the Aviano website. So if there's anything that you're missing from the Air Force Connect app, once it quits working, it'll be on the webpage for everybody to access.
1: Yes, sir. Something I'm looking forward to is the Air Force Ball coming up pretty soon here.
0: Yeah, that's right. On the 17th of October. I just got the final brief on it at the end of last week, I think. We have over 600 folks attending the Air Force Ball at Castle Brando for the 79th anniversary of the Air Force. It's our guest speaker is retired Lieutenant General Gus Costella. He was a former Triple Nickel Fighter Squadron commander. In fact, when I was the Triple Nickel Squadron commander and had deployed no notice to CENTCOM, he was the CFAC, the Afsent CFAC, and flew with us when we were deployed. And then after that, he went to be the Air Force A3, Director of Operations in the Pentagon, and then retired out of there. So excited to have him back at Aviano. He loves coming back here. He loves the base and interacting with airmen. So I think it's going to be a great, it'll be a great Friday here for him on base. And then also get to listen to him talk at the Air Force Ball. It's going to be cool.
1: Yeah, he's got some remarkable heritage. It's pretty awesome to hear about. And another thing that I wanted to mention to throw in there, we have a USO event happening on the 20th. Is that correct?
0: That's right. USO DV comedian Eliza Schlesinger will be at the LBV at 7 p.m. on the 20th of October. She's a comedian, has got a comedy show, and has done multiple USO events and always has a great turnout and a great crowd. So if you're looking for something to do on Tuesday, October 20th in the evening, and after dinner time maybe, go eat some dinner at the club and then listen to the comedian. She'll be there at 1900.
1: Yes, sir. It sounds pretty good. And another awesome event, of course, is Fall Fest on the 31st.
0: That's right. We'll be hosting Fall Fest and Trunk or Treat on the 31st. So get your costumes ready, get your bags of candy and your candy bag, and come on out to the park behind Freedom Park, behind the gym by the soccer field and the baseball fields over there. And it's going to be a great time. There's going to be tons of activities, events, and looking forward to relaxing with our Aviano community.
1: For sure. And another great aspect of the community is the library. There's some new hours there.
0: Yes. So the base library, starting Monday the 19th, the library will be open Monday, Tuesday, Friday, and Saturday from 10 a.m. to 5 p.m. And on Wednesdays from 10 a.m. to 7 p.m. And as everybody knows, the library has something for everyone this holiday season. The FSS, reference the FSS website or stop by the library to learn about all the upcoming activities that they have.
1: For sure, sir. And last but not least, we'd be remiss, especially with this upcoming 4-day, if we didn't talk about AADD's Don't Drink and Drive program.
0: That's right. Don't drink and drive. Our AADD team has done amazing work making this easier for airmen. We all know that Lyft and Uber and any ride-sharing app is sparse to non-existent here in the local area, and so they've actually created an app that you can download, and they will, much like Uber and Lyft, they will pick you up and take you to the bar, and then you don't feel like you have to drive your car home because you won't have it in the morning. They'll come back and pick you up later in the evening, and then it actually increases volunteer opportunities as well, because you can download the app as an AADD volunteer, and you can actually see where people are, where they're wanting rides from and where they're wanting rides to. And if it's close to you in your local area, then it's an easy pickup. You don't have to be like on call to drive, you know, 45 minutes to pick somebody up. So overall, a great program for both the volunteers and for the airmen in need of a ride.
1: You heard Colonel Deers utilize that app. I think it's got like a pretty good incentive program too. So you're not losing out just on gas. You can fly home, I'm pretty sure, with this. So it's pretty cool.
0: That's right.
1: And I just want to thank you for coming on today, sir.
0: Yeah, too
1: easy. I know you're kind of taking it all on by yourself. Chief is gone today, but he did a fantastic job. So I appreciate you.
0: Thank you.
1: And before you go, is there anything else you'd like to add or
2: Any final thoughts?
0: No, I think we covered all the activities. We got a lot of mission going on in the 31st Fighter Wing. Always looking for opportunities to recognize our airmen and provide opportunities to them. And then I'm really looking forward to we got a ton of community events happening coming up here. The weather's getting cooler outside. The sunrise was super gorgeous driving into work this morning. So excited to get out and spend some time off on the holiday weekend and then enjoy these events that the base is putting on with our Aviano community. So super excited.
1: Yes, sir. You heard Colonel Dears. Guys, get out there and enjoy these events. Thank you for listening to Wyvern One, and Colonel Dears, thank you for coming on today.
0: Have a great morning.

0: 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Sir, do you recognize your wife?
1: Wife? No, but I remember AFN Go. Free audio streaming, local weather, emergency alerts.
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3: 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Ah, 2 p.m. on a Tuesday. A great time for a vehicle inspection.
1: Hey, we're closed.
3: What? It's 2 p.m.
1: We're on summer hours. Monday, Tuesday, Thursday, and Friday. The vehicle inspection tent is open from 7 a.m. to 11 a.m.
3: So, what about Wednesday?
1: Oh, that's the wild card. It's noon to 4 p.m., so plan accordingly.
3: Good looking out. I'll come back Wednesday afternoon.
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0: The time right now is 8:37 a.m. here in Aviano. It's 57 degrees with showers in the vicinity and a low of 51, high of 74 over the in Papa, Hungary. It's 48 degrees, low of 50, and a high of 77. So currently sunny over there. Our conversion for today's date, October 6th, is $1 to 87 euro cents and €1 to $1.09 USD. That's our weather, that's our conversion, and now it's time for some news. I'm Airman First Class Hayden Henley on this edition of the AFN Aviano Report. 606th ACS participates in Exercise Spartan Shield 26. U.S. Airmen from the 606th Air Control Squadron at Aviano Air Base, Italy, participated in Exercise Spartan Shield 26 at Einsiedlerhof Air Station, Germany, August 18th through 28th. The exercise strengthened the squadron's ability to provide tactical command and control, integrate with joint partners, and defend U.S. forces and assets against air and missile threats, ensuring the 31st Fighter Wing remains ready to deploy and fight from home.
2: Hosted by the U.S. Air Forces in Europe, Air Forces Africa Warfare Center, Spartan Shield is an integrated air and missile defense exercise that serves as a certification event for Army Air Defense Artillery Fire Control Officers and assistants while building joint interoperability. The 606th provided tactical command and control for each scenario through its control and reporting center, integrating Army fire control officers into the CRC crew to coordinate Patriot defensive fires against simulated enemy aircraft and missiles. The large force exercise tested the participants' ability to defend U.S. assets from a range of manned and unmanned aerial threats. Participants operated in a joint engagement zone alongside F-16 Fighting Falcons, requiring teams to share battle space information, deconflict airspace, and make timely engagement decisions while minimizing risk to friendly forces. This iteration marked the first time Spartan Shield implemented the U.S. Army's Integrated Battle Command System. The network connected Patriot radars and weapons, giving operators a more complete view of the airspace. The system also helped participants practice coordinating through a more connected defensive network, enabling them to make faster, better informed decisions against simulated air and missile threats. Spartan Shield provided a key opportunity outside of deployments for 606th crews to integrate with Army fire control officers. The exercise allowed participants to develop and refine the tactics, techniques, and procedures needed for joint ground-based air defense. Lieutenant Colonel Matthew Chapman, 606th ACS Commander, explained how the exercise boosted the squadron's readiness.
3: Spartan Shield is a 10-day exercise where the 606 Air Control Squadron is certifying Army air defense officers, and we're working side-by-side in small teams with other Marine operators as well. And then really, this training employs both air and ground capabilities and supports our unit's readiness to perform the integrated air and missile defense mission set in the European theater.
2: Chapman also said that joint exercises like Spartan Shield enable the 606th ACS to operate seamlessly alongside joint partners at home and abroad. I'm Staff Sergeant Chase Verzal, AFN News.
0: That's the AFN Aviano Report. I'm Airman First Class Hayden Henley.
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I tried to scream, but my head was underwater. They called me weak, like I'm not just somebody's daughter. It could have been a nightmare.

that's going to do it for the hour, Wyvern Nation. My name is DJ Fly here on the Eagle, serving America's best. Stay tuned. It's Tuesday, so I have a Tech Tuesday coming your way. Three developments in tech that have all happened this week. Don't go anywhere. We'll be back. It's 8:55 a.m., October 6th.

0: ABC News, the redeployment was not planned. ABC's Martha Raddatz.
1: We know this was a new and different threat that led to the removal of our warplanes from the UK. The Wall Street Journal reporting the concern of a complex drone attack ordered by Iran's IRGC is what prompted it, and concerns remain for other European bases as well.
0: The move comes after five men were arrested last week near the base on suspicion of preparing a terrorist attack and explosives offenses. President Trump trying to motivate his base to come out in November, campaigning for incumbent Senator Pete Ricketts in Deep Red, Nebraska. Trump announcing an executive order intended to lower fuel costs.
2: For many years, farm vehicles, construction equipment, and other off-road vehicles have used what is known as red dye diesel. Do you know what that is? I don't know what the hell it is, but whatever it is supposed to be very good.
0: What it is no-tax fuel. The order makes it legal for use on highways. The FBI has arrested a 34-year-old Southern California real estate agent at LAX in Los Angeles on charges of spying for the Chinese government. The FBI alleges that she conducted surveillance on the president of Taiwan's son in Seattle. United States Attorney for the Central District of California, Bill Ausali.
3: It was not.
4: It could be a form of harassment. It could be a form of espionage, intelligence gathering. I mean, there's many purposes that China has for why they do these things.
0: In the investigation into rape allegations at Cornell University, the local DA says campus police sent him only a six-page summary. Documents reviewed by ABC News show his office declined to look at anything else police gathered. Thomas Jiffra, lawyer for Jane Doe.
3: It was not an appropriate investigation. It was not complete. It was stick your head in the sand and don't look to find a crime.
0: You're listening to ABC News.
5: This is your News in One. Reporting for AFN Europe, I'm Navy Petty Officer Second Class Jordan Brown. The best medics mean the best care. U.S. Army medics with the 30th Medical Brigade concluded the annual Best of the Best competition at Landstuhl Regional Medical Center, Germany. Founded in 2002, the brigade's annual competition brought together medics from both the U.S. and French armies to face off in a week-long competition, consisting of curated obstacle courses, casualty evacuations, and intense physical fitness tests. The event is designed to reinforce the importance of combat medical proficiency in high-stakes environments. Command Sergeant Major of the 30th Medical Brigade, U.S. Army Sergeant Major Joseph Franco, says the event is integral to warfighting readiness.
6: The most important takeaway out of this competition is to realize that not only are you technically proficient in your craft, but out here we challenge them as soldiers because we've got to be ready to fight not tomorrow, not next week, but we got to be ready to fight tonight.
5: That was your News in One. I'm Navy Petty Officer Second Class Jordan Brown.
7: From the Fox Sports Studios in Los Angeles, here's Steve DeSager.
8: The Atlanta Falcons won the Monday Night Football game at New Orleans 45-24. Bijan Robinson, 19 carries, 145 yards and two scores. His backup, Brian Robinson, had three touchdown runs. The Ravens don't know yet if quarterback Lamar Jackson with his bad ankle can play Sunday night at Atlanta. Bears QB Caleb Williams will not practice this week due to his hamstring injury. Ole Miss star running back Kewon Lacy is due to return from injury this Saturday. In baseball's division series in the AL, it's Tampa Bay up 2-0 after beating the Yankees again 5-2. The Rays scored four times in the fifth. The Yankees finished with four errors on defense. The White Sox are up 2-0 after trailing 2-0 first inning. They still beat Cleveland 4-3. The save to Grant Taylor, who needed all of seven pitches to get the last four outs. And among the four NHL games, Dallas shut out San Jose 5-0.

Good morning, Wyvern Nation. It's DJ Fly here on the Eagle, serving America's best today. It's 9:08 a.m., October 6th. It's Tuesday, and it's Tech Tuesday. Today, we've got three developments that have all happened within the past week. We've got some technology bringing AI-powered graphics to regular PS5s, a humanoid robot that's already working as a store employee in Germany, and a new geothermal power plant using drill technology to reach energy buried deep underground. You gotta stay tuned to hear all about this tech here on the Eagle, coming at you hot with some Britney Spears on 106-107 FM.

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11: All right, let's get you a sitter, buddy.

stay tuned. Coming up next, we have a tech thing with the PS5s that is kind of using AI pretty heavily. Don't tell me this is all.

So we're starting with the PlayStation 5. Sony just announced a new technology called Quick Spectral Super Resolution, or QSSR. Basically, it uses AI to improve the image you see on screen without requiring the game to actually render every single pixel at that higher quality. The more powerful PS5 Pro already has similar technology, but running it on the regular PS5 was more difficult because it requires a lot of computing power. Sony says it solved that by developing a smaller, more efficient neural network alongside company AMD. The first games getting QSSR are Marvel's Wolverine and Ghost of Yote, and Sony plans to make the technology available to other PlayStation developers too. So instead of getting better graphics only by throwing more raw horsepower at a game, developers can increasingly use AI to essentially reconstruct some of that extra detail. Your five-year-old console is now learning new tricks without you having to buy another giant black box for the living room. Even an old Wyvern can learn new tricks at Wyvern University. 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
1: The time right now is 9:35 a.m. here in Aviano. It is a nice 61 degree day, low 51, high of 74, partly cloudy skies. And over in Papa, Hungary, it's 58 degrees with a low of 49 and a high of 76, fair skies. Our conversion for today's date, October 6th, is $1 to 87 euro cents and €1 to $1.09 USD. That's our weather, that's our conversion, and now time for some news. I'm Airman First Class Hayden Henley on this edition of the AFN Aviano Report. 57th RQS conducts Exercise Savage Jackal. U.S. Air Force pararescue men and personnel from the 57th Rescue Squadron teamed up with U.S. Marine Corps MV-22B Osprey crews from the 2nd Marine Aircraft Wing to conduct Exercise Savage Jackal across Arizona, New Mexico, and California from July 17th through the 31st. The exercise evaluated and sharpened the Rescue Squadron's ability to integrate air, ground, and medical elements during complex limited visibility scenarios to validate full-spectrum personnel recovery readiness and enhance joint interoperability for future missions.
2: During the two-week exercise, the squadron completed 12 personnel recovery missions across multiple environments to evaluate mission essential tasks and earn certification as a personnel recovery task force. Approximately 40 squadron members, including pararescue men, combat rescue officers, SEER specialists, and joint terminal attack controllers, earned certification as part of the exercise, which included maritime recovery, freefall infiltrations, helicopter hoist insertions, and vehicle extrications. To simulate realistic operational conditions, approximately 75% of training events were conducted at night, challenging joint rescue forces to reinforce their tactical fundamentals and execute complex missions under limited visibility. By integrating aircraft, command and control, rescue forces, and joint partners, participants identified operational gaps, improved how they operated, and bolstered confidence through repetition. The training strengthened their ability to coordinate joint personnel recovery missions and bring isolated personnel home safely. Lieutenant Colonel Haralambos Theologis, 57th RQS Commander, said that following Exercise Savage Jackal, the team leaves better prepared to tackle a wide range of contingencies with a thorough understanding of their strengths and weaknesses, and that ultimately the theater and the forces operating within it will be more secure because our teams were able to execute this training. I'm Airman First Class Charlie Guillaume, AFN News.
1: That's the AFN Aviano Report. I'm Airman First Class Hayden Henley.

For our second Tech Tuesday story, we're heading to Germany, where a humanoid robot is being tested as a real shop assistant. Reuters reported the robot on October 2nd, and it can interact with customers, answer questions, and even switch between different personalities and accents. The machine itself was built in China, while Robotics, an AI company, is experimenting with how it can be programmed to work alongside human employees. And what makes this interesting, humanoid robots have spent years appearing in carefully controlled demonstrations where they walk across the stage, pick something up, and everybody, you know, politely applauds because the robot didn't fall over. But putting one inside an actual store, that's a different ballgame. Now it has to deal with regular people asking unpredictable questions in a real workplace. So the humanoid robot race is slowly moving from watch what our prototype can do to here's your name tag, your shift starts at 9. 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You can go to genai.mil to streamline your day, format things, and just use the generative AI chatbot licensed by the military to make your day that much easier. 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
2: 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Straight up.

up next after top of the hour news and sports. You have a pretty interesting segment of Good News Day Tuesday. So don't go anywhere. Here on the Eagle, we're serving America's best. It's 10-6, October 6th. Don't go anywhere.

0: Nadal Hassan, who killed 13 people at Fort Hood, Texas in 2009. The president's actions marking the first time a president has signed off on a U.S. military execution since 1961. Hassan had claimed those killings were in retaliation for U.S. wars in the Muslim world. President Trump continuing his push to increase Republican turnout for the upcoming midterms. Visiting Deep Red, Nebraska Monday night, the president promising the farm-heavy state he'll take action to lower diesel costs.
1: I'm going to sign a historic executive order to officially waive the off-road requirement and allow anyone to purchase tax-free red dye diesel for any reason.
0: Nebraska's incumbent Republican Senator Pete Ricketts is in a tough re-election battle with independent Dan Osborne. Russian authorities have quarantined a hospital and placed scores of people under medical observation after a 28-year-old employee at a Siberian plague research center died. Fox's Christina Coleman reports.
2: She reportedly died after accidental exposure to an unknown pathogen when a test tube broke at a Siberian plague research laboratory. Her death prompted a hospital to be quarantined and nearly 200 people to undergo medical observation. The White House says all of the researchers' contacts have reportedly been identified and are being monitored for sickness, and none to date have shown symptoms of illnesses. And there are still concerns over transparency. Russian scientists have been known to develop biological weapons for use against political dissidents, and federal authorities say they continue to refine those capabilities now.
0: Embattled televangelist Jim Baker has died. Baker and first wife Tammy Faye building an empire with the PTL Club TV show. Jim Baker was 86. 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
3: This is your News in One. Reporting for AFN Europe, I'm Navy Petty Officer Second Class Jordan Brown. The best medics mean the best care. U.S. Army medics with the 30th Medical Brigade concluded the annual Best of the Best competition at Landstuhl Regional Medical Center, Germany. Founded in 2002, the brigade's annual competition brought together medics from both the U.S. and French armies to face off in a week-long competition, consisting of curated obstacle courses, casualty evacuations, and intense physical fitness tests. The event is designed to reinforce the importance of combat medical proficiency in high-stakes environments. Command Sergeant Major of the 30th Medical Brigade, U.S. Army Sergeant Major Joseph Franco, says the event is integral to warfighting readiness.
4: The most important takeaway out of this competition is to realize that not only are you technically proficient in your craft, but out here we challenge them as soldiers, because we've got to be ready to fight, not tomorrow, not next week, but we got to be ready to fight tonight.
3: That was your News in One. I'm Navy Petty Officer Second Class Jordan Brown.
5: From the Fox Sports Studios in Los Angeles, here's Steve DeSager.
6: The Atlanta Falcons won the Monday Night Football game at New Orleans 45-24. Bijan Robinson, 19 carries, 145 yards and two scores. His backup, Brian Robinson, had three touchdown runs. The Ravens don't know yet if quarterback Lamar Jackson with his bad ankle can play Sunday night at Atlanta. Bears QB Caleb Williams will not practice this week due to his hamstring injury. Ole Miss star running back Kewan Lacy is due to return from injury this Saturday. In baseball's division series in the AL, it's Tampa Bay up 2-0 after beating the Yankees again 5-2. The Rays scored four times in the fifth. The Yankees finished with four errors on defense. The White Sox are up 2-0 after trailing 2-0 first inning. They still beat Cleveland 4-3. The save to Grant Taylor, who needed all of seven pitches to get the last four outs. And among the four NHL games, Dallas shut out San Jose 5-0.
5: For the mission, for the morale.
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0: never change.
1: Good morning, Wyvern Nation. My name is DJ Fly here on The Eagle, serving America's best. It's Tuesday, so let's take a break from everything going wrong and look at the few things actually going right. It's Good News Day Tuesday. We've got an American tree returning to the exact place where its devastating disease was first documented more than a century ago. Some encouraging news for one of Africa's great apes, and scientists being recognized for a discovery that completely changed how we study the human brain. Here on Good News Day Tuesday, we're getting into it. So enjoy some great music. Starting us off, Lord Tennis Courts.

starting at the Bronx Zoo in New York with the return of the American chestnut. More than a century ago, American chestnut trees were everywhere across forests in the eastern U.S., and then a fungal disease called chestnut blight arrived. In 1904, a forester at the Bronx Zoo documented the disease there, and it eventually helped wipe out nearly 4 billion American chestnut trees. And now, 122 years later, chestnuts are returning to that same location. Yesterday, October 5th, the Bronx Zoo was scheduled to plant 25 hybrid American chestnut trees as a part of a larger effort to restore the species. The new trees have been bred with the hope of giving them greater resistance to the original disease that devastated

0: Bippo Papa.
1: Hey, buddy. What's going on in that little head?
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So for our second Good News Tuesday story, we are heading to Africa. Recent conservation updates are bringing some encouraging news for mountain gorillas. They were once believed to be rapidly heading towards extinction, but years of habitat protection, veterinary care, and anti-poaching work have helped their numbers recover. Their global population is now estimated at more than 1,000 animals. Pretty impressive, but that still makes them rare, and conservationists aren't declaring the job finished. But their status has improved from critically endangered to endangered, making mountain gorillas one of the better known examples of a species actually moving away from extinction. And that progress did not happen because of one dramatic breakthrough. It came from years of people protecting habitat, monitoring individual gorilla families, and working with communities living around them. It's a useful reminder that conservation can work, and it usually works slowly enough that nobody gets a dramatic movie montage out of it. The good news, movie lovers, AFN Now is free. Free app on the Apple App Store and Google Play Store lets you watch tons of movie shows, documentaries, and more, all from the comfort of your phone. And all you need is a DOW ID and or a CAC.

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1: The time right now is 10:37 a.m. here in Aviano. It's 65 degrees with a low of 52 and a high of 73. Partly cloudy to get skies today and a moderate warning for thunderstorm. And over in Papa, Hungary, it's 67 degrees with a low of 50, high of 75, fair skies. Our conversion for today's date, October 6th, is one U.S. dollar to 87 euro cents and one euro to $1.09 USD. That's our weather. That's our conversion. And now time for some news.
2: I'm Senior Airman Richard Rubio on this edition of the AFN Aviano Report. 606 ACS hosts German Air and Space Force delegation. The 606 Air Control Squadron hosted a 7-member German Air and Space Force delegation at Aviano Air Base, Italy, September 1st and 2nd. The 2-day visit strengthened command and control interoperability between NATO allies by giving participants an opportunity to exchange tactics, techniques, and procedures while building relationships.
3: The delegation observed the squadron's decentralized command and control capabilities and discussed how different career fields work together to accomplish the mission. During the engagement, they received briefings on distributed C2 structures and early warning capabilities. They also observed mobile all-domain awareness and air control equipment. In addition, the visit highlighted mission support capabilities ranging from vehicle management and power production to HVAC systems. Captain James McNamara, 606th Air Control Squadron Air Battle Manager, said sharing knowledge and training together helps both forces improve their combat readiness.
4: As we share lessons learned, we both become better, and as we train together, we build relationships that enhance our combat readiness to respond to real-world contingencies.
3: McNamara also said cooperative engagements like this help strengthen alliance interoperability and prepare NATO forces to operate side by side during exercises and real-world contingencies. I'm Staff Sergeant Chase Verzal, AFN News.
2: That's the AFN Aviano Report. I'm Senior Airman Richard Rubio.

One more good news day Tuesday for the day. Three scientists just received one of the biggest awards in medicine for figuring out how to control individual brain cells.

last but not least, for good news on Tuesday. Yesterday, the 2026 Nobel Prize in Physiology or Medicine was awarded to Karl Deseroth, Peter Hegman, and George Nagel for their work in developing the optogenetics. And optogenetics has become an incredibly powerful tool for studying the brain. Scientists can genetically modify certain nerve cells so they're sensitive to light. Then, by delivering specific wavelengths of light, researchers can switch those neurons off or on with incredible precision. That lets scientists investigate which brain cells are responsible for particular behaviors and functions instead of just watching the entire brain light up and trying to figure out what happened. The research grew partly from discoveries involving light-sensitive proteins in microorganisms and eventually became a completely new way of studying neural circuits. Today, optogenetics is widely used in neuroscience research, and researchers are investigating potential medical applications involving conditions like vision loss and neurological disorders. So, this year's Nobel Prize recognizes something that sounds almost like science fiction, using light as a switch for the individual cells in the brain. Speaking of science fiction, for all the books you can read, visit the Base Library on Area 1 and get learning today.

Nation. My name is DJ Fly here on the Eagles serving America's best. It's 10:55 a.m. October 6th. Stay tuned. You have DJ Coffee coming on in the afternoon for some awesome radio. But until then, enjoy some great music.

0: Preston. Promises and controversy on the campaign trail with President Trump. In Nebraska, the president making a move that he says will help cut the price of diesel, setting an order allowing a type of diesel typically cut the price of diesel, setting an order allowing a type of diesel typically only used on farms to be used on the road.
1: This order will also drive down the cost of all goods, including grocery prices, very substantially, and it's an honor to do it. And we're not going to need it long, I hope. We're not going to need it long because your prices are plummeting and they're going to really be plummeting just a little while.
0: But the president also suggesting that Iran could, in his words, take out an American city.
1: It's a small price to pay for keeping the world safe, keeping our country safe. We can take out a city. Let him take out Los Angeles. Let him take out San Diego. This is a very small price to pay.
0: The mayors of both cities and the governor of California slamming the joke. Protests at Cornell University over how the Ivy League school handled the allegations 2 years ago of an alleged gang rape at a frat. ABC's Aaron Katursky.
2: Anger over Cornell's handling of the allegations turning violent. Vandals smashing the glass doors of the administration building and sending a message in spray paint saying in part, rapists are protected. The case is now in the hands of the state attorney general's office, which has already reached out to Jane Doe's attorney.
0: ABC News obtaining phone calls that Jane Doe recorded with one of the frat brothers. On the call, she says he was completely intoxicated that night and surrounded. She was completely intoxicated and surrounded by up to 10 men. New concerns about the death of a lab worker in Russia from a suspected case of pneumonic plague. The 28-year-old died last week in Siberia. Hundreds of people are now being monitored. Televangelist Jim Baker has died. He and his wife, Tammy Faye, made millions through their PTL network, came crashing down when he admitted an affair with his secretary. This is Amy.
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5: The Atlanta Falcons won the Monday night football game at New Orleans 45-24. Bijan Robinson, 19 carries, 145 yards and two scores. His backup, Brian Robinson, had three touchdown runs. The Ravens don't know yet if quarterback Lamar Jackson with his bad ankle can play Sunday night at Atlanta. Bears QB Caleb Williams will not practice this week due to his hamstring injury. Ole Miss star running back Kewan Lacy is due to return from injury this Saturday. In baseball's division series, in the AL, it's Tampa Bay up 2-0 after beating the Yankees again 5-2. The Rays scored four times in the fifth. The Yankees finished with four errors on defense. The White Sox are up 2-0 after trailing 2-0 first inning. They still beat Cleveland 4-3. The save to Grant Taylor, who needed all of seven pitches to get the last four outs. And among the four NHL games, Dallas shut out San Jose 5-0.

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0: No.
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0: Staff Sergeant Chase Frizzall. On this edition of the AFN Aviano Report, 31st Maintenance Squadron conducts external fuels tank buildup exercise. The 31st Maintenance Squadron conducted an external fuel tank buildup exercise at Aviano Air Base Italy on August 11th and 12th. The exercise prepared airmen to build an F-16 external fuel tank in support of sustained combat operations. The exercise evaluated the employment of augmentees from different maintenance career fields for the rapid assembly of an external fuel tank for the F-16 Fighting Falcon, enhancing the 31st Maintenance Squadron's ability to continue operations during real-world contingencies.
1: The exercise focused on enhancing the Maintenance Squadron's ability to sustain combat operations by incorporating augmentees for the tank assembly. This iteration of the exercise focused on 8 airmen from the 31st Maintenance Squadron, including 6 airmen from the Precision Measurement Equipment Laboratory Section, 1 airman from the Avionics Flight, and 1 airman from Aircraft Structural Maintenance. The augmentees worked on constructing a 370-gallon fuel tank that can be attached externally to F-16 Fighting Falcons, allowing pilots to stay in the air longer without refueling and providing the ability to jettison the expendable tanks when entering combat scenarios. Augmentees were trained on fuel tank assembly and then tasked with assembling 1 functional fuel tank within 24 hours. Allowing augmentees to become familiar with this process enables aircraft fuel systems personnel to support forward operating locations while trained augmentees provide local support for the 31st Fighter Wing. Senior Airman Serenity Wood, a fuels technician with the 31st Maintenance Squadron, said the training gave airmen the opportunity to build skills beyond their primary specialties.
2: The biggest takeaway from this training exercise is to have the different AFSCs come and work together. Since we're grabbing people from different jobs, they're one, meeting new people and learning new ways of doing things, especially in an exercise such as an external fuel tank buildup, and they're also able to learn a new skill set that can help them downrange.
1: Wood also stated that this annual exercise flexes the base's mission-ready airmen and ensures the 31st Fighter Wing remains ready to generate combat air power. I'm Senior Airman Richard Rubio, AFN News.
0: That's the AFN Aviano Report. I'm Staff Sergeant Chase Frizzall.

0: Airman First Class Charlie Guillaume. On this edition of the AFN Aviano Report, Undersecretary of the Air Force visits Aviano Air Base. Undersecretary of the Air Force Matt Lohmeyer visited Aviano Air Base, Italy, September 25th through the 26th, 2026. The visit is part of a larger European Area of Responsibility immersion to engage with warriors in action throughout the theater. During the visit, Lohmeyer met with airmen across the installation, received mission briefings, and learned more about the readiness and warrior ethos that enable the 31st Fighter Wing to generate combat air power from NATO's southern flank.
1: The visit included a wing mission brief and engagements with airmen, wing leadership, and Italian Air Force allies. Lohmeyer discussed Aviano's mission readiness and the requirements of sustaining combat air power from an overseas installation. He also attended an integrated capability showcase featuring the wing's fighter, rescue, and support units, demonstrating how Aviano's airmen work together to execute combat and personnel recovery missions in support of U.S. and NATO objectives. Lohmeyer toured the base dormitories and visited other readiness and infrastructure sites, highlighting quality of life initiatives that support airmen, families, and the mission. The undersecretary also had lunch with junior airmen and capped his visit by participating in physical training with airmen from the 31st Munition Squadron.
2: I think the people are a critical part of our readiness effort, and an important part of taking care of the people is taking care of the physical fitness. There are multiple aspects to the readiness of the human machine, and there's a physical component to that. There's a mental component, emotional component, a spiritual component. Frankly, none of those pillars of health and readiness are possible without taking care of your physical fitness, and I think it's important that our leaders lead from the front. And so everywhere we go, we try and incorporate some physical fitness as a part of our base visits.
1: By meeting directly with airmen and allies, Lohmeyer gained a closer look at the wing's capabilities, its people, and the day-to-day efforts that enable Aviano to maintain ready forces in the European theater. I'm Senior Airman Richard Rubio, AFN News.
0: That's the AFN Aviano Report. I'm Airman First Class Charlie Guillaume.

0: threat of a drone attack from Iran. I'm Dave Anthony, Fox News. That's what the Wall Street Journal is reporting is the reason the U.S. moved a fleet of warplanes out of a British airbase over the weekend, a week after five men were arrested near that Fairford base in a suspected terror plot. And as the Iran conflict rages on, Iran-backed rebels have been pushed back from another shipping waterway being interrupted.
1: A major military offensive is underway as Yemeni government forces, supported by Saudi Arabia, seek to oust Iran-backed Houthi rebels. The Houthis have been attempting to control shipping going in and out of the Red Sea, but now pro-government troops say they have secured the Bab al-Mandeb Strait. The Houthis, meanwhile, claim to have struck the international airport in Saudi Arabia's capital Riyadh.
0: That's Fox's Jonathan Savage. President Trump told supporters at a rally for Republicans in Nebraska the conflict will end very soon, and he plans an executive order to allow the use of what's called red-dyed diesel that's tax-free, hoping to lower diesel prices, which spiked to a record high last month. It's down 21 cents from that now at $6.31 a gallon, according to AAA.
2: I'm asking you to do me one favor. Pretend I'm on the ballot, please. We got to go and win this.
3: Raising GOP candidates in Nebraska, including Senator Pete Ricketts, who faces independent candidate Dan Osborne in November, a Navy veteran supported by Democrats.
0: And with the elections 4 weeks away, that was Fox's Kristen Goodwin. The president also angered Democrats in Los Angeles and San Diego in that speech in Nebraska, saying high prices are a small price to pay to prevent Iran from having a nuclear weapon. And then he added in jest that let them take out those cities. It's a small price. California Governor Gavin Newsom called the president deranged. They just awarded another scientist
4: the 2026 Nobel Prize in Physics to Francis Hulzen for decisive contributions.
0: Hulzen was born in Belgium, but is affiliated with the University of Wisconsin at Madison. 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
7: The Atlanta Falcons won the Monday night football game at New Orleans 45-24. Bijan Robinson, 19 carries, 145 yards and two scores. His backup, Brian Robinson, had three touchdown runs. The Ravens don't know yet if quarterback Lamar Jackson with his bad ankle can play Sunday night at Atlanta. Bears QB Caleb Williams will not practice this week due to his hamstring injury. Ole Miss star running back Kewon Lacy is due to return from injury this Saturday. In baseball's division series, in the AL, it's Tampa Bay up 2-0 after beating the Yankees again 5-2. The Rays scored 4 times in the 5th. The Yankees finished with 4 errors on defense. The White Sox are up 2-0 after trailing 2-0 first inning. They still beat Cleveland 4-3. The save to Grant Taylor, who needed all of 7 pitches to get the last 4 outs. And among the 4 NHL games, Dallas shut out San Jose 5-0.
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0: I'm Senior Airman Richard Rubio on this edition of the AFN Aviana Report. Aviano Commissary opens Grab and Go. The Defense Commissary Agency at Aviano Air Base hosted the grand opening of the Commissary Grab and Go on September 24th. This new option allows service members to shop for hot foods, snacks, and nutritious quick meals outside of standard commissary hours. 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
1: The new Commissary Grab and Go is the result of 2 years of planning and development to boost the quality of life and nutrition for the base community. 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The grab-and-go is located next to the

0: mission.
1: This is one of our DECA core mission, is to serve those who serve. So we wanted to give them an option. We are here. We are ready to serve you, especially young soldiers, single soldiers, our airmen.
0: Sabinski also stated that providing healthy and convenient meal options outside of standard hours ensures that shift workers, dorm service members, newcomers, and base families remain fit, healthy, and ready to support the wing's mission. I'm Staff Sergeant Chase Verzal, AFN News.
2: That's the AFN Aviana Report. I'm Senior Airman Richard Rubio.

0: First Class Hayden Henley on this edition of the AFN Aviano Report. 606th ACS participates in Exercise Spartan Shield 26. U.S. Airmen from the 606th Air Control Squadron at Aviano Air Base Italy participated in Exercise Spartan Shield 26 at Einsiedlerhof Air Station Germany August 18th through 28th. The exercise strengthened the squadron's ability to provide tactical command and control, integrate with joint partners, and defend U.S. forces and assets against air and missile threats, ensuring the 31st Fighter Wing remains ready to deploy and fight from home.
1: Hosted by the U.S. Air Forces in Europe, Air Forces Africa Warfare Center, Spartan Shield is an integrated air and missile defense exercise that serves as a certification event for Army Air Defense Artillery Fire Control Officers and assistants while building joint interoperability. The 606th provided tactical command and control for each scenario through its control and reporting center, integrating Army fire control officers into the CRC crew to coordinate Patriot defensive fires against simulated enemy aircraft and missiles. The large force exercise tested the participants' ability to defend U.S. assets from a range of manned and unmanned aerial threats. Participants operated in a joint engagement zone alongside F-16 Fighting Falcons, requiring teams to share battle space information, deconflict airspace, and make timely engagement decisions while minimizing risk to friendly forces. This iteration marked the first time Spartan Shield implemented the U.S. Army's Integrated Battle Command System. The network connected Patriot radars and weapons, giving operators a more complete view of the airspace. The system also helped participants practice coordinating through a more connected defensive network, enabling them to make faster, better informed decisions against simulated air and missile threats. Spartan Shield provided a key opportunity outside of deployments for 606th crews to integrate with Army fire control officers. The exercise allowed participants to develop and refine the tactics, techniques, and procedures needed for joint ground-based air defense. Lieutenant Colonel Matthew Chapman, 606th ACS Commander, explained how the exercise boosted the squadron's readiness.
2: Spartan Shield is a 10-day exercise where the 606 Air Control Squadron is certifying Army Air Defense officers, and we're working side-by-side in small teams with other Marine operators as well. And then really, this training employs both air and ground capabilities and supports our unit's readiness to perform the integrated air and missile defense mission set in the European theater.
1: Chapman also said that joint exercises like Spartan Shield enable the 606th ACS to operate seamlessly alongside joint partners at home and abroad. I'm Staff Sergeant Chase Verzal, AFN News.
0: That's the AFN Aviano Report. I'm Airman First Class Hayden Henry.

0: A little homesick, a little homesick somebody.
1: First Class Hayden Henley on this edition of the AFN Aviano Report. 57th RQS conducts Exercise Savage Jackal. U.S. Air Force pararescue men and personnel from the 57th Rescue Squadron teamed up with U.S. Marine Corps MV-22B Osprey crews from the 2nd Marine Aircraft Wing to conduct Exercise Savage Jackal across Arizona, New Mexico, and California from July 17th through the 31st. The exercise evaluated and sharpened the Rescue Squadron's ability to integrate air, ground, and medical elements during complex limited visibility scenarios to validate full-spectrum personnel recovery readiness and enhance joint interoperability for future missions.
2: During the two-week exercise, the squadron completed 12 personnel recovery missions across multiple environments to evaluate mission essential tasks and earn certification as a personnel recovery task force. Approximately 40 squadron members, including pararescue men, combat rescue officers, SEER specialists, and joint terminal attack controllers, earned certification as part of the exercise, which included maritime recovery, freefall infiltrations, helicopter hoist insertions, and vehicle extrications. To simulate realistic operational conditions, approximately 75% of training events were conducted at night, challenging joint rescue forces to reinforce their tactical fundamentals and execute complex missions under limited visibility. By integrating aircraft, command and control, rescue forces, and joint partners, participants identified operational gaps, improved how they operated, and bolstered confidence through repetition. The training strengthened their ability to coordinate joint personnel recovery missions and bring isolated personnel home safely. Lieutenant Colonel Haralambos Theologis, 57th RQS Commander, said that following Exercise Savage Jackal, the team leaves better prepared to tackle a wide range of contingencies with a thorough understanding of their strengths and weaknesses, and that ultimately the theater and the forces operating within it will be more secure because our teams were able to execute this training. I'm Airman First Class Charlie Guillaume, AFN News.
1: That's the AFN Aviano Report. I'm Airman First Class Hayden Henley.

0: Stay locked on the Eagle.
1: From ABC News, I'm Sherry Preston. With the midterms exactly 1 month from today, President Trump says he has a new plan to address the cost of gas and diesel fuel, which has skyrocketed thanks to the war in Iran.
2: President Trump making a new move to bring down diesel prices by making a tax-free fuel used mostly by farmers legal for everyone.
3: Tonight, I'm going to sign a historic executive order to officially waive the off-road requirement and allow anyone to purchase tax-free red dye diesel for any reason.
2: Red dye diesel is the same as regular diesel, but it's dyed red to show it's exempt from the federal highway tax, about 24 cents a gallon. Until now, putting red dye diesel in a truck on the highway was illegal.
1: ABC Sophie Flay, the president rallying in Nebraska, a state he easily won in 2024. Protests on the campus of Cornell University as ABC obtains phone calls made between Jane Doe and one of those she is accusing of raping her at a frat house 2 years ago.
4: He's the guy who, at two points in this Snapchat message, writes to this entire group, which has nearly 60 members in it, that they should come up to this room and, quote, whip it out. There is even a moment as well where he sends what appears to be a photo of him and Jane Doe in the bedroom that he sends to this entire fraternity group chat. When he's trying to explain why did so many people end up in the bedroom, he phrases it more in terms of it was late, it was crowded, people were on the balcony, they just kind of flowed in. Whereas in these messages, you can see he's explicitly inviting people to come up.
1: ABC's Peter Haralambos. The Nobel Prize in Physics awarded to a University of Wisconsin scientist who led a team credited with the discovery of high-energy neutrinos in outer space. The Nobel Committee says that helped pave the way for a new kind of astronomy. More than 35 million Californians are under heat alerts again today, with Southern and Central California in dangerous conditions. Downtown L.A., Burbank, San Diego, all setting highs for temperature. This is ABC.
0: Federal newscast. Democrats want to make the retirement process easier on federal employees. A new bill in the House would require the Office of Personnel Management to provide missing records, correct errors, and offer benefits information to federal retirees seeking help. Feds who recently separated or retired would be able to submit requests for support for up to 4 years if the bill is enacted. Agencies are facing an ambitious push to reduce how long it takes to hire a federal employee. Federal News Network's Drew Friedman has more.
5: It should take agencies just about 66 days to issue a tentative job offer, another 2 days for the candidate to accept that offer, and then start the job 2 weeks later. That expected timeline would be far below the current government-wide time to hire, around 100 days. The new details on the Office of Personnel Management's 80-day time to hire goal come with some new strategies for agencies too. Drew Friedman, Federal News Network.
0: 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I'm Eric White.
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7: The Atlanta Falcons won the Monday Night Football game at New Orleans 45-24. Bijan Robinson, 19 carries, 145 yards and two scores. His backup, Brian Robinson, had three touchdown runs. The Ravens don't know yet if quarterback Lamar Jackson with his bad ankle can play Sunday night at Atlanta. Bears QB Caleb Williams will not practice this week due to his hamstring injury. Ole Miss star running back Kewon Lacy is due to return from injury this Saturday. In baseball's division series in the AL, it's Tampa Bay up 2-0 after beating the Yankees again 5-2. The Rays scored 4 times in the fifth. The Yankees finished with 4 errors on defense. The White Sox are up 2-0 after trailing 2-0 first inning. They still beat Cleveland 4-3. The save to Grant Taylor, who needed all of 7 pitches to get the last 4 outs. And among the 4 NHL games, Dallas shut out San Jose 5-0.

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Tell the world.

0: Agency Airman Richard Rubio on this edition of the AFN Aviano Report. 606 ACS hosts German Air and Space Force delegation. The 606 Air Control Squadron hosted a 7-member German Air and Space Force delegation at Aviano Air Base, Italy, September 1st and 2nd. The 2-day visit strengthened command and control interoperability between NATO allies by giving participants an opportunity to exchange tactics, techniques, and procedures while building relationships.
1: The delegation observed the squadron's decentralized command and control capabilities and discussed how different career fields work together to accomplish the mission. During the engagement, they received briefings on distributed C2 structures and early warning capabilities. They also observed mobile all-domain awareness and air control equipment. In addition, the visit highlighted mission support capabilities ranging from vehicle management and power production to HVAC systems. Captain James McNamara, 606th Air Control Squadron Air Battle Manager, said sharing knowledge and training together helps both forces improve their combat readiness.
2: As we share lessons learned, we both become better, and as we train together, we build relationships that enhance our combat readiness to respond to real-world contingencies.
1: McNamara also said cooperative engagements like this help strengthen alliance interoperability and prepare NATO forces to operate side-by-side during exercises and real-world contingencies. I'm Staff Sergeant Chase Verzal, AFN News.
0: That's the AFN Aviano Report. I'm Senior Airman Richard Rubio.
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0: Supreme Airman First Class Hayden Henley on this edition of the AFN Aviano Report. Aviano Preparedness Exercise 26-01. Airmen from 22 units across the 31st Fighter Wing participated in Aviano Preparedness Exercise 26-01 at Aviano Air Base Italy on August 4th and 5th. The exercise evaluated the wing's emergency response and defense procedures to ensure the base remains secure and airmen remain ready to fight from home during contingencies.
1: During the exercise, base organizations collaborated with one another to respond to simulated threats, allowing airmen to improve their ability to assess situations, communicate effectively, and respond with precision. The 31st Operations and Maintenance Groups worked to sustain flight operations while the Mission Support Group tackled network outages, unexploded ordnance disposal, and utilized the Security Forces Squadron to neutralize a simulated active shooter on the installation. The Medical Group practiced tactical combat casualty care procedures and operated decontamination tents for seaburn casualties, triaging the victims and then treating them. Throughout the exercise, the 31st Wing Staff Agencies maintained critical communications and leadership command, keeping the base connected and ready to adapt to scenarios. By incorporating the expertise of each participating unit, each group responded to exercise scenarios that were evaluated by the wing inspection team members to ensure Aviano Air Base remains ready to respond to real-world contingencies. Technical Sergeant Thomas Taylor, 31st Fighter Wing Inspector General's Office Wing Inspections Coordinator, explained the purpose behind the exercise.
2: Executing exercises like the one we just did, it allows us to go through those muscle movements of putting on our chemical gear, keying up the radios, getting communication with the correct individuals and the correct teams to stay vigilant and know what to do in case a real-world scenario were to occur. There's no scrambling that is happening. Everyone is completely ready to execute the mission.
1: Taylor also said by bolstering preparedness through these exercises, the wing ensures that it can effectively react to threats and defend the base. I'm Senior Airman Richard Rubio, AFN News.
0: That's the AFN Aviano Report. I'm Airman First Class Hayden Henley.

0: on the Eagle.
1: The conflict will end very soon. I'm Dave Anthony, Fox News. That's what President Trump told a Republican rally in Nebraska.
2: We're kicking around. You do know that, right?
1: And the president added, not letting Iran have a nuclear weapon.
2: And we are saving this country from a problem, and the Middle East and Israel and everybody. We're saving the world.
1: The president went to Nebraska 4 weeks before the November elections to campaign for GOP Senator Pete Ricketts, who's facing a challenge from an independent backed by Democrats, Dan Osborne. Fox's Aisha Hosni reports from the White House.
3: Two big issues in that state, that of course is diesel prices and the president's beef import policy. It hasn't gone over well with the farmers and cattle ranchers on the ground. The president did sign an executive order, though, that temporarily releases red dye diesel to truckers.
1: Red dye diesel is federal tax free, had not been allowed for use on the road. Until that order, the price of diesel hit a record high last month, $6.52 per gallon, but AAA's price today is 21 cents less than that. And back to the Iran conflict.
4: President Trump said that a specific threat led the U.S. to pull back a fleet of bombers to the United States. Reports do indicate U.S. officials were concerned about the possibility that the Iranians or others would use forward-deployed drones to target the base.
1: That's Fox's Trey Yingston, Tel Aviv. That airbase is in Britain, where last month five men were arrested in a suspected terror plot. The commander-in-chief has approved using a firing squad to execute a former army major sentenced to death for murdering 13 people, wounding 32 in a 2009 attack at Fort Hood in Texas.
5: The president's actions marking the first time that a president signed off on a U.S. military execution since 1961. Hassan was condemned to death in 2013 for the killings, which he said were in retaliation for U.S. wars in the Muslim world.
1: That's Fox's Sue Guzman. Nadal Hassan has not had an execution date set. 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
6: This is your News in One. Reporting for AFN Europe, I'm Navy Petty Officer Second Class Jordan Brown. The best medics mean the best care. U.S. Army medics with the 30th Medical Brigade concluded the annual Best of the Best competition at Landstuhl Regional Medical Center, Germany. Founded in 2002, the brigade's annual competition brought together medics from both the U.S. and French armies to face off in a week-long competition, consisting of curated obstacle courses, casualty evacuations, and intense physical fitness tests. The event is designed to reinforce the importance of combat medical proficiency in high-stakes environments. Command Sergeant Major of the 30th Medical Brigade, U.S. Army Sergeant Major Joseph Franco, says the event is integral to warfighting readiness.
7: The most important takeaway out of this competition is to realize that not only are you technically proficient in your craft, but out here we challenge them as soldiers, because we've got to be ready to fight, not tomorrow, not next week, but we got to be ready to fight tonight.
6: That was your News in One. I'm Navy Petty Officer Second Class Jordan Brown.
8: The Fox Sports Studios in Los Angeles. Here's
9: 45-24, Bijan Robinson, 19 carries, 145 yards and two scores. His backup, Brian Robinson, had three touchdown runs. The Ravens don't know yet if quarterback Lamar Jackson with his bad ankle can play Sunday night at Atlanta. Bears QB Caleb Williams will not practice this week due to his hamstring injury. Ole Miss star running back Kewan Lacy is due to return from injury this Saturday. In baseball's division series in the AL, it's Tampa Bay up 2-0 after beating the Yankees again, 5-2. The Rays scored four times in the fifth. The Yankees finished with four errors on defense. The White Sox are up 2-0 after trailing 2-0 first inning. They still beat Cleveland 4-3. The save to Grant Taylor, who needed all of seven pitches to get the last four outs. And among the four NHL games, Dallas shut out San Jose 5-0.
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Good afternoon, Wyvern Nation. This is DJ Coffee coming at you at 106 FM The Eagle, where we are serving America's best. It is currently 2:07 p.m. October 6th, a beautiful day in Aviano, Italy. A partly cloudy 65 degrees. It's getting nice and cold on this fantastic tubular Tuesday. Okay, that was a little cringe, but we're going to keep going because it's going to be a great day, and we are also going to get into the question of the day. But first, we have a few great songs coming your way.

What's up, Wyvern Nation? You know what I gotta come at you with, and that's the question of the day. What is the spookiest building or place on your base? Honestly, I'd probably say some of the buildings around Aviano that are getting worked on. They look a little spooky. You walk past one with construction fencing, half the lights off, nobody around, and suddenly it does kind of look like the opening scene of a horror movie. Eventually, all that construction turns into something better, though. And I think it's a pretty good way to look at your future. I know, I went from talking about spooky to philosophical, but I mean, they're honestly really good connections, because the more work you put on yourself and look towards your future, the better it is. And a great place to do that is the Aviano Education Center. They can help make you a plan, figure out what works best for you, and they are located in building 147 on Area 1. You can also call them at DSN 632-5330 for more information. So let me know, what building or place on base, it's a little rhyme, gets the vote for the creepiest? Because, you know, I'll have to say, it is that building next to the Mensa. They have been working on it forever.

0: Attention Wyverns. Introducing the new digital incident reporting system. Report incidents like minor vehicle accidents, house break-ins, and larceny, all using a mobile device. Simply scan the QR code on a digital incident report flyer located around the base, fill out the report, and submit for confirmation. If there's immediate danger, call 112. The system is a convenient way to keep our community safe and secure, so take advantage of it and report incidents with ease.
1: All right, honey, got the passports?
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0: 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Report incidents like minor vehicle accidents, house break-ins, and larceny, all using a mobile device. Simply scan the QR code on a digital incident report flyer located around the base, fill out the report, and submit for confirmation. If there's immediate danger, call 112. The system is a convenient way to keep our community safe and secure, so take advantage of it and report incidents with ease.
1: All right, honey, got the passports?
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1: No worries. 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
3: So yesterday, I had a fantastic interview with Lisa from the library, and she was telling me how not only is fall happening for, you know, the entire world, but it is happening at the library. So get excited after this song, BYOB by System of a Down, because we're going to tell you, as fall comes out, all the different things that you can do at the library.
4: The hell is in the box?

we've been talking about the library and how they have a lot of things coming up. They have a lot of things that are, you know, within fall. So some of the things you heard was that they are having a murder mystery event. You get to discover the killer. They have tons of events going on throughout the month, and it's just something you need to show up and check out, because at the end of the day, you're going to leave with fantastic resources. Whether that's a book or a login to dwrmrlibraries.org, you are going to have a great time. So stop what you're doing. Head over to the library right now, because, you know, before you know it, you're going to be using all these amazing things, and you're going to have to thank Lisa for me personally. The library is on Area 1, and you will enjoy all the different things they have throughout the day.

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1: It is currently 2:32 p.m. October 6th, and in Aviano, Italy, it is a partly cloudy 75 degrees with lows of 51. In Papa, Hungary, it is a sunny 76 with lows of 49. Your current exchange rates right now is 1 USD for 87 euro cents and 1 euro for $1.09. Up next is your news.
2: Airman First Class Hayden Henley on this edition of the AFN Aviano Report. Aviano Preparedness Exercise 26-01. Airmen from 22 units across the 31st Fighter Wing participated in Aviano Preparedness Exercise 26-01 at Aviano Air Base Italy on August 4th and 5th. The exercise evaluated the wing's emergency response and defense procedures to ensure the base remains secure and airmen remain ready to fight from home during contingencies.
3: During the exercise, base organizations collaborated with one another to respond to simulated threats, allowing airmen to improve their ability to assess situations, communicate effectively, and respond with precision. The 31st Operations and Maintenance Groups worked to sustain flight operations while the Mission Support Group tackled network outages, unexploded ordnance disposal, and utilized the Security Forces Squadron to neutralize a simulated active shooter on the installation. The Medical Group practiced tactical combat casualty care procedures and operated decontamination tents for seaburn casualties, triaging the victims and then treating them. Throughout the exercise, the 31st Wing Staff Agencies maintained critical communications and leadership command, keeping the base connected and ready to adapt to scenarios. By incorporating the expertise of each participating unit, each group responded to exercise scenarios that were evaluated by the wing inspection team members to ensure Aviano Air Base remains ready to respond to real-world contingencies. Technical Sergeant Thomas Taylor, 31st Fighter Wing Inspector General's Office Wing Inspections Coordinator, explained the purpose behind the exercise.
4: Executing exercises like the one we just did, it allows us to go through those muscle movements of putting on our chemical gear, keying up the radios, getting communication with the correct individuals and the correct teams to stay vigilant and know what to do in case a real-world scenario were to occur. There's no scrambling that is happening. Everyone is completely ready to execute the mission.
3: Taylor also said by bolstering preparedness through these exercises, the wing ensures that it can effectively react to threats and defend the base. I'm Senior Airman Richard Rubio, AFN News.
2: That's the AFN Aviano Report. I'm Airman First Class Hayden.

if you are getting ready to leave work, it's about to be 3 o'clock. You're like, it's one more day or one more hour. Jeez. I mean, really, it's two more days until the weekend, but you have one more hour until you leave work. You're preparing for how you're going to relax or where you're going to go out. But hey, sometimes you don't want to spend a bunch of money and you don't want to go out. So the answer is to watch some AFN Now. AFN Now is a free, amazing way for you to watch all your favorite movies, shows, sports, and even news. What streaming service do you know that you don't have to pay extra for that has sports, movies, news, and shows all in one place, and you don't have to pay a single penny? It does sound too good to be true, but it is true on your Xbox, your smart TV, and even your phone. So go ahead and download it, you know, right now. Get it? Download it right now. The pun I make every time. Okay, download it now.

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currently 2:55 p.m. and the end of my hour, Wyvern Nation, where I have been serving America's best at 106 FM The Eagle. Stay tuned, though, because we have top of the hour news coming your way and another fun-filled, fantastic, amazing hour from DJ Coffee.

0: Washington. President Trump in Nebraska with exactly 1 month to go before the midterms. Last night, before a crowd defending the war in Iran while signing an executive order aimed at bringing down the cost of diesel. Here's ABC senior political correspondent Rachel Scott.
1: The president's executive order will temporarily allow the use of so-called red dye diesel, a tax-free fuel typically reserved for heavy machinery like farm equipment and construction. But some analysts warn the effects will be limited and will not have much impact on prices due to a lack of global supply.
0: The president also suggesting it would be okay if Iran took out either Los Angeles or San Diego, and he promised the war would be over soon. Mounting speculation and fear after a worker at a Russian research lab died from a suspected case of pneumonic plague.
2: Local Russian media identifying 28-year-old Daria Shapilova as the researcher at the Anti-Plague Institute in southern Siberia, who died last Friday. Russian officials citing pneumonia of unknown cause, denying reports of an accident at the lab, claiming the situation is stable and there are no other infections.
0: ABC's Elizabeth Schulze. British police have arrested a 22-year-old man in London on suspicion of a terror offense related to that security incident at a U.S.-run military base in western England. It's the seventh arrest in connection with the suspected plot. More protests at Cornell against how an alleged gang rape on campus happened 2 years ago.
3: Thousands of students marched on the campus of Cornell University, demanding the school revoke the degrees of the men accused in the Jane Doe rape investigation and fire the administrators who handled the case. Hours earlier, someone smashed the glass doors of the administration building, spray painting the message, "At Cornell, rapists are protected. Protesters are expelled."
0: ABC's Hannah Batah. Tens of thousands demonstrating across France calling for more education spending. You're listening to AB.
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5: I'm Senior Airman Alana Walker. In Hawaii, U.S. Army soldiers participate in a swim test during the 25th Infantry Division Best Medic competition at Schofield Barracks. The top performing soldiers in a 5-day event will represent the division at the Corps level competition. In the Republic of Korea, U.S. Army soldiers participate in a Battle Strong Resilience training. The training focuses on physical, mental, nutritional, sleep, and spiritual readiness, providing soldiers with tools to strengthen resilience, improve performance, and maintain readiness. And in Japan, U.S. Air Force airmen demonstrate hazard detection procedures during post-attack reconnaissance training, the 35th Fighter Wing leadership during a Wild Weasel walkthrough. These walkthroughs give leadership insight into mission capabilities in support of Pacific theater requirements. This has been your Pacific Pulse. I'm Senior Airman Alana Walker.
4: From the Fox Sports Studios in Los Angeles, here's Steve DeSager.
6: The Atlanta Falcons won the Monday night football game at New Orleans 45-24. Bijan Robinson, 19 carries, 145 yards and two scores. His backup, Brian Robinson, had three touchdown runs. The Ravens don't know yet if quarterback Lamar Jackson with his bad ankle can play Sunday night at Atlanta. Bears QB Caleb Williams will not practice this week due to his hamstring injury. Ole Miss star running back Kewan Lacy is due to return from injury this Saturday. In baseball's division series in the AL, it's Tampa Bay up 2-0 after beating the Yankees again 5-2. The Rays scored 4 times in the 5th. The Yankees finished with 4 errors on defense. The White Sox are up 2-0 after trailing 2-0 first inning. They still beat Cleveland 4-3. The save to Grant Taylor, who needed all of 7 pitches to get the last 4 outs. And among the 4 NHL games, Dallas shut out San Jose 5-0.
7: Whoa. This isn't right.
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This is DJ Coffee coming at you at 106 FM The Eagle, where we are serving America's best. It is currently 3:08 p.m., a beautiful, amazing, partly cloudy, 76 degrees in Avian, Italy on October 6th, this amazing tubular Tuesday. Okay, that was a little bad. That was bad, I'll admit. But we are going to be getting into a very fun-filled hour. And first, something a lot of people wish they were going on, we have Holiday by Green Day coming right at you.

Today is Mad Hatter Day, and obviously one of the biggest things associated with Mad Hatter is tea. Now, as DJ Coffee, I respect tea. I don't necessarily agree with it. It's not my thing, but I respect it. Luckily, Deja Brew on Area 1 and Area F, yeah, there's two of them, has both sides covered. So whether you're grabbing coffee, tea, chai, or something else before the rest of your duty day, you can stop by their locations in Area 1 and Area F. Not only are there all those different things, they have anything from energy drinks to some little desserts to some nice things for to get you going throughout your day. So stop by at Deja Brew, start filling up your punch card, and maybe you will run into DJ Coffee if you go to Deja Brew around 9 a.m.

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6: Sweet. I'll text them now.

We have talked about going to Deja Brew. I have stumbled over all of my words as usual. It seems like a regular show is happening. Now, of course, it's a regular show. We're going to have to talk about the daily routine that some people hate, some people love, but we're in the military and we all have to do it. And that is going to the gym. Caffeine can only carry you so far. Sometimes the best thing you can do when your energy is gone is actually just move around. If you spend most days sitting at a desk, staring at a screen, trying to convince yourself you'll work out tomorrow, consider this as a reminder to go. As somebody who has finally pushed themselves to take that moment, it's a big deal, and it's something that can be really hard. And it helps a lot that the Dragon and Wyvern Fitness Centers are not only 24 hours, but they have tons of things available to you. So when you feel like switching up a workout, you have options instead of just wanting to quit. So don't start Monday. Start today. Start tomorrow. Try today. And go get 24-hour access during manned hours. All you have to do is go up to the desk, give them your CAC, say, I want 24-hour access. And then you have zero excuse total ever at all in any way.

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1: It is currently 3:36 p.m., October 6th, and it is a partly cloudy 75 degrees in Aviano, Italy, with lows of 51. And in Papa, Hungary, it is a sunny 76 degrees with lows of 49. Your current exchange rates right now is 1 USD for 87 euro cents and 1 euro for $1.09. 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
2: Staff Sergeant Chase Frizzall. On this edition of the AFN Aviano Report, 31st Maintenance Squadron conducts external fuels tank buildup exercise. The 31st Maintenance Squadron conducted an external fuel tank buildup exercise at Aviano Air Base Italy on August 11th and 12th. The exercise prepared airmen to build an F-16 external fuel tank in support of sustained combat operations. The exercise evaluated the employment of augmentees from different maintenance career fields for the rapid assembly of an external fuel tank for the F-16 Fighting Falcon, enhancing the 31st Maintenance Squadron's ability to continue operations during real-world contingencies.
3: The exercise focused on enhancing the maintenance squadron's ability to sustain combat operations by incorporating augmentees for the tank assembly. This iteration of the exercise focused on 8 airmen from the 31st Maintenance Squadron, including 6 airmen from the Precision Measurement Equipment Laboratory Section, 1 airman from the Avionics Flight, and 1 airman from Aircraft Structural Maintenance. The augmentees worked on constructing a 370-gallon fuel tank that can be attached externally to F-16 Fighting Falcons, allowing pilots to stay in the air longer without refueling and providing the ability to jettison the expendable tanks when entering combat scenarios. Augmentees were trained on fuel tank assembly and then tasked with assembling 1 functional fuel tank within 24 hours. Allowing augmentees to become familiar with this process enables aircraft fuel systems personnel to support forward operating locations while trained augmentees provide local support for the 31st Fighter Wing. Senior Airman Serenity Wood, a fuels technician with the 31st Maintenance Squadron, said the training gave airmen the opportunity to build skills beyond their primary specialties.
4: The biggest takeaway from this training exercise is to have the different AFSCs come and work together. Since we're grabbing people from different jobs, they're one, meeting new people and learning new ways of doing things, especially in an exercise such as an external fuel tank buildup. And they're also able to learn a new skill set that can help them downrange.
3: Wood also stated that this annual exercise flexes the base's mission-ready airmen and ensures the 31st Fighter Wing remains ready to generate combat air power. I'm Senior Airman Richard Rubio, AFN News.
2: That's the AFN Aviano Report. I'm Staff Sergeant Chase Frizzall.

decide you're going to go on a run for once. Yeah, I'm talking to you. You in the gym who's looking up right now and you realize you haven't done cardio in forever. Or you in your car who realize you have been taking my advice and watching AFN now, but like every day. So when you go on your run today, just a little 10-minute one, maybe it turns into 20. It'll be the best hour of your life. After this run, you're going to go, dang, that was boring because I didn't have AFN Go. So you're going to get AFN Go before the run, and you are going to enjoy every second of it. The run, I don't know. AFN Go, every second. I mean, not to toot my own horn, but you get to hear me, your favorite DJ. No, I'm kidding. DJ Fly's pretty chill too, but you have a significantly better run. It's going to be great, and it's completely free. 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

It is currently 3:58 p.m. and the end of my hour, Wyvern Nation. This has been DJ Coffee coming at you at 106 FM The Eagle, where we have been serving America's best. But after this song, There She Goes by The Laws, we have top of the hour news coming your way, something I know you can't wait for until the end of every hour.

0: just 4 weeks from the November elections. I'm Dave Anthony, Fox News, and early voting's already underway in several states. President Trump will go to Maryland today to campaign for Republicans after a rally last night in Nebraska.
1: You can vote for the radical left, Democrat, communist, dilute your wealth, raise your taxes by $5 trillion, annihilate your borders, crush Nebraska farmers and ranches, mutilate your children.
0: But new Fox News power rankings just out show Democrats have momentum, citing polls showing 61% of voters do not approve of the president, and Republicans trail in a generic ballot by 11 points, and Fox's Tanya J. Powers reports.
2: Among Senate races to watch, North Carolina has moved from lean Democratic to likely Democratic in the contest between Republican nominee Michael Whatley and Democrat Roy Cooper. Fox confirmed that a GOP-aligned super PAC has pulled its resources from the state. South Carolina has moved from solid Republican to likely Republican in the Senate race, where Republican Darlene Graham is running to replace her brother, the late Senator Lindsey Graham.
0: The Fox rankings have six Senate races too close to call. Alaska, where Vice President Vance campaigned yesterday, Iowa, Maine, Michigan, Ohio, and Texas. And another race key for the Senate majority is tied in Kansas, where Democrat Adam Hamilton is trying to unseat GOP Senator Roger Marshall. There's been a seventh arrest in a suspected terror plot in Britain at an air base the U.S. operates. The American warplanes there were flown out over the weekend because of a threat. The Wall Street Journal reports was of a potential Iranian drone attack. President Trump's approved a firing squad to execute a former Army major who was angry over the U.S. war on terror.
3: Nadal Hassan was an Army psychiatrist when he opened fire inside a processing center for soldiers about to deploy to Iraq or Afghanistan from Fort Hood in Texas on November 5th, 2009. He killed 13 people and wounded 32 others.
0: Fox's Lucas Tomlinson. No date's been set for Hassan's execution. The last one by the U.S. military was by hanging in 1961. America's listening.
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5: I'm Senior Airman Alana Walker. In Hawaii, U.S. Army soldiers participate in a swim test during the 25th Infantry Division Best Medic competition at Schofield Barracks. The top performing soldiers in a five-day event will represent the division at the Corps level competition. In the Republic of Korea, U.S. Army soldiers participate in a Battle Strong Resilience training. The training focuses on physical, mental, nutritional, sleep, and spiritual readiness, providing soldiers with tools to strengthen resilience, improve performance, and maintain readiness. And in Japan, U.S. Air Force airmen demonstrate hazard detection procedures during post-attack reconnaissance training, the 35th Fighter Wing leadership during a Wild Weasel walkthrough. These walkthroughs give leadership insight into mission capabilities in support of Pacific theater requirements. This has been your Pacific Pulse. I'm Senior Airman Alana Walker.
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7: The Atlanta Falcons won the Monday night football game at New Orleans 45-24. Bijan Robinson, 19 carries, 145 yards and two scores. His backup, Brian Robinson, had three touchdown runs. The Ravens don't know yet if quarterback Lamar Jackson with his bad ankle can play Sunday night at Atlanta. Bears QB Caleb Williams will not practice this week due to his hamstring injury. Ole Miss star running back Kewan Lacy is due to return from injury this Saturday. In baseball's division series, in the AL, it's Tampa Bay up 2-0 after beating the Yankees again 5-2. The Rays scored four times in the fifth. The Yankees finished with four errors on defense. The White Sox are up 2-0 after trailing 2-0 first inning. They still beat Cleveland 4-3. The save to Grant Taylor, who needed all of seven pitches to get the last four outs. And among the four NHL games, Dallas shut out San Jose 5-0.
8: Whoa. This isn't right. That's much better. Tune in with DJ Coffee for your favorite top new songs.

Good afternoon, Wyvern Nation. This is DJ Coffee coming at you at 106 FM The Eagle, where we are serving America's best. It is currently 4:08 p.m., October 6th, a beautiful, partly cloudy 75 degrees, and a fantastic Tuesday afternoon. We are going to be getting into a bunch of fun, different things that are also going to benefit you a lot. So don't go anywhere, and don't be a sour anything like we have this song, Lemon by Smith.

we have talked about the question of the day, and that is, what is the spookiest building on base? But now we are getting into something the exact opposite, something that's not supposed to take energy out of you, but put it back in, and that is Physician Assistant Day. Don't worry, I'm going somewhere with it. It's a good chance to recognize the medical professionals that are helping keep airmen healthy and ready. There's one resource here that is especially helpful if you have been feeling low on energy and like your leg hurts really bad, you're having shoulder pain, or something is going on in that manner, go to the Cobra Clinic. It focuses on things like injury treatment, rehabilitation, recovery, and prevention. And I know sometimes the military mindset can be, it hurts when I move, so I'm fine because I just won't move. And that's not a medical diagnosis. Taking care of an injury early on is going to make you feel a lot better, going to make you be able to move around a lot longer, and it's just going to be good for everyone. So head over to the Cobra Clinic. It is on Area F.

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1: It is currently 4:28 p.m. October 6th, and in Aviano, Italy, it is a sunny 74 degrees with lows of 46. And in Papa, Hungary, it is a sunny 75 degrees with lows of 49. Your current exchange rates right now is 1 USD for 87 euro cents and 1 euro for $1.09. 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
2: Airman First Class Charlie Guillaume. On this edition of the AFN Aviano Report, Undersecretary of the Air Force visits Aviano Air Base. Undersecretary of the Air Force Matt Lohmeyer visited Aviano Air Base, Italy, September 25th through the 26th, 2026. The visit is part of a larger European Area of Responsibility immersion to engage with warriors in action throughout the theater. During the visit, Lohmeyer met with airmen across the installation, received mission briefings, and learned more about the readiness and warrior ethos that enable the 31st Fighter Wing to generate combat air power from NATO's southern flank.
3: The visit included a wing mission brief and engagements with airmen, wing leadership, and Italian Air Force allies. Lohmeyer discussed Aviano's mission readiness and the requirements of sustaining combat air power from an overseas installation. He also attended an integrated capability showcase featuring the wing's fighter, rescue, and support units, demonstrating how Aviano's airmen work together to execute combat and personnel recovery missions in support of U.S. and NATO objectives. Lohmeyer toured the base dormitories and visited other readiness and infrastructure sites, highlighting quality of life initiatives that support airmen, families, and the mission. The undersecretary also had lunch with junior airmen and capped his visit by participating in physical training with airmen from the 31st Munition Squadron.
4: I think the people are a critical part of our readiness effort, and an important part of taking care of the people is taking care of their physical fitness. There are multiple aspects to the readiness of the human machine, and there's a physical component to that. There's a mental component, emotional component, a spiritual component. Frankly, none of those pillars of health and readiness are possible without taking care of your physical fitness, and I think it's important that our leaders lead from the front. And so everywhere we go, we try and incorporate some physical fitness as a part of our base visits.
3: By meeting directly with airmen and allies, Lohmeyer gained a closer look at the wing's capabilities, its people, and the day-to-day efforts that enable Aviano to maintain ready forces in the European theater. I'm Senior Airman Richard Rubio, AFN News.
2: That's the AFN Aviano Report. I'm Airman First Class Charlie Guillaume.

the hour-ish, Wyvern Nation. It's on the better half of the end, and, you know, it's people are getting ready to go home. It's about to hit 5 o'clock. Most of you are on your way home. You're heading home. You're not like me. You're going home. And you need something to listen to while you drive. Now, maybe you don't have a European car, and or you do, and you're listening, and you wish there was a better speaker. Well, you can download AFN Go on your phone. Yeah, and it stands for Go. You can take us on the go. Yeah, that was dumb. Okay, whatever. All jokes aside, download AFN Go because it's a fantastic free music streaming service where you can listen to all your favorite DJs all the time, hear all your favorite songs, and overall just have a great time. 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It's just AFN Go.

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It is currently 5:55 p.m. and the end of my hour, Wyvern Nation. But stay tuned. I got one more hour coming at you at 106 FM The Eagle, where we've been serving America's best. Don't worry, though, because we got top of the hour news your way, then another hour of amazingness.

0: Preston. Reaction coming in to President Trump's comments at a rally in Nebraska last night in which he was talking about the Iran war, saying of its economic toll.
1: It's a small price to pay for keeping the world safe, keeping our country safe. They can take out a city. Let them take out Los Angeles. Let them take out San Diego. This is a very small price to pay.
0: California Governor Gavin Newsom calls those remarks deranged and dangerous about those cities. Here's ABC White House correspondent Karen Travers.
2: White House Communications Director Stephen Chung responding on social media saying that this is a, quote, media freakout that is not rooted in reality, and that the president was clearly stating that cities would have been threatened if a nuclear Iran had not been stopped. Now, when you listen to the president's comments, he was talking in the present tense about what could or would happen to those cities.
0: The CDC says it's closely monitoring the situation after a Russian lab research assistant died from a suspected bubonic plague. Russia staying quiet about it, and former Brown University School of Public Health Director Dr. Ashish Jha says,
3: we know, given Russia's history of biological weapons development, that this could be something else. And we just need a lot more information and transparency from the Russian government about what else it could be.
0: Around 200 people are being monitored for possible symptoms. The Paramount Skydance merger is complete. The new company called Skydance includes Warner Brothers, Discovery, Paramount, CNN, CBS, HBO Max, and Paramount Plus, all of it now combined. Researcher Francis Hausen winning the Nobel Prize in Physics for his work on learning more about interstellar neutrinos, tiny particles believed to be a key to the origins of the universe. He actually called into the awards ceremony this morning.
4: It was a great surprise. And I obviously didn't expect it. I'm traveling through Italy.
0: You're listening to ABC News.
5: This is your News in One. Reporting for AFN Europe, I'm Navy Petty Officer Second Class Jordan Brown. The best medics mean the best care. U.S. Army medics with the 30th Medical Brigade concluded the annual Best of the Best competition at Landstuhl Regional Medical Center, Germany. Founded in 2002, the brigade's annual competition brought together medics from both the U.S. and French armies to face off in a week-long competition, consisting of curated obstacle courses, casualty evacuations, and intense physical fitness tests. The event is designed to reinforce the importance of combat medical proficiency in high-stakes environments. Command Sergeant Major of the 30th Medical Brigade, U.S. Army Sergeant Major Joseph Franco, says the event is integral to warfighting readiness.
6: The most important takeaway out of this competition is to realize that not only are you technically proficient in your craft, but out here we challenge them as soldiers, because we've got to be ready to fight, not tomorrow, not next week, but we got to be ready to fight tonight.
5: That was your News in One. I'm Navy Petty Officer Second Class Jordan Brown.
7: From the Fox Sports Studios in Los Angeles, here's Steve DeSager.
8: The Atlanta Falcons won the Monday Night Football game at New Orleans 45-24. Bijan Robinson, 19 carries, 145 yards and two scores. His backup, Brian Robinson, had three touchdown runs. The Ravens don't know yet if quarterback Lamar Jackson with his bad ankle can play Sunday night at Atlanta. Bears QB Caleb Williams will not practice this week due to his hamstring injury. Ole Miss star running back Kewon Lacy is due to return from injury this Saturday. In baseball's Division Series in the AL, it's Tampa Bay up 2-0 after beating the Yankees again 5-2. The Rays scored 4 times in the fifth. The Yankees finished with 4 errors on defense. The White Sox are up 2-0 after trailing 2-0 first inning. They still beat Cleveland 4-3. The save to Grant Taylor, who needed all of 7 pitches to get the last 4 outs. And among the 4 NHL games, Dallas shut out San Jose 5-0.
9: Whoa. This isn't right. That's much better. 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

Good afternoon, Wyvern Nation. This is DJ Coffee coming at you at 106 FM The Eagle, where we are serving America's best. It is currently 5:08 p.m., October 6th, a sunny 74 degrees, a beautiful Tuesday afternoon, and my last hour. So stay tuned, because we are going to be having a great last hour where we are getting into some food and what to do, how to burn it off. So up next, we have Underneath.

So today is National Noodle Day, which might be one of the easiest things to participate in. You have spaghetti, ramen, rice noodles, egg noodles, more noodles, macaroni noodles, elbow noodles, brigadoon.

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today is also another observance that is super exciting. It is National Coaches Day. Now, coaching does not only happen in sports. I bet anyone in any part of the base right now that's listening could just go, yeah, I had somebody that helped me out one time, or they gave me some great advice, or somebody that's my mentor before, during, or after the military, there has been somebody that has helped you. Now, mentoring someone in the military can have a huge impact too. 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They support so many different programs that help airmen grow. 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
1: It is currently 5:38 p.m. and it is October 6th. In Aviano, Italy, it is a sunny 74 degrees with lows of 51. And in Papa, Hungary, it is a sunny 75 with lows of 49. Your current exchange rates right now is 1 USD for 87 euro cents and 1 euro for $1.09. 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
2: Richard Rubio on this edition of the AFN Aviano Report. Aviano Commissary opens Grab and Go. The Defense Commissary Agency at Aviano Air Base hosted the grand opening of the Commissary Grab and Go on September 24th. 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
3: The new Commissary Grab and Go is the result of 2 years of planning and development to boost the quality of life and nutrition for the base community. The opening of the new section of the commissary was marked by a ribbon-cutting ceremony attended by wing leadership, DECA leadership, and base mission partners featuring vendor product demonstrations. The grab-and-go is located next to the commissary's exit and is accessible directly from the parking lot. Community access began immediately following the ribbon-cutting ceremony. Regular operating hours are Monday through Friday from 6 to 8 a.m. and from 8 p.m. to midnight. 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Michelle Sabinski, Aviano Commissary Assistant Store Director, explained how the new grab-and-go facility will enhance nutritional support and convenience for Wyvern Nation.
4: This is one of our DECA core mission, is to serve those who serve. 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
3: 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I'm Staff Sergeant Chase Verzal, AFN News.
2: That's the AFN Aviano Report. I'm Senior Airman Richard Rubio.

0: What, babe?
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currently 5:57 p.m. October 6th in the end of my hour, Viber Nation. This has been DJ Coffee coming at you at 106 FM The Eagle, where we have been serving America's best. Don't go anywhere because we have top of the hour news coming up your way after Daughters by John Mayer. Get excited. Lots of good stuff back to back.

0: on the Eagle.
1: Debate off the campaign trail. Elisa Brady, Fox News. The top Senate Democrat is reporting President Trump to federal election officials over ads promoting the Trump agenda, even though funding for those ads is already changing.
2: Amid bipartisan criticism, President Trump says his super PAC, MAGA Inc., will now pay for a series of campaign-style ads highlighting President Trump and his administration's accomplishments. The ads were initially paid for by the federal government, and the White House defended the expense, calling the messages public service announcements and not political, since President Trump is not on the ballot. But Senate Democratic Leader Chuck Schumer says he is still calling on the Federal Elections Commission to investigate whether those ads violated federal campaign laws.
1: Fox's Jared Halpern at the White House. 4 weeks to Election Day, the new Fox News power rankings have six Senate races listed as toss-ups with some shifts in others, including North Carolina, moving from lean Democratic to likely. In the race between former Governor Roy Cooper and former Republican Party Chair Michael Whatley. South Carolina moving from solid Republican to likely. That's where Senator Darlene Graham hopes to keep her late brother's seat up against Democrat Annie Andrews. Clashes on the streets of Paris. What began as student demands for better school conditions expanding to mass protests across France.
3: Critics of the far left here in France have accused them of provoking and manipulating students for their own political gain. The far left says it supports the protests but insists it did not organize them. France's prime minister says they were listening to students but standing by police officers who have been hurt.
1: Fox's Jeff Paul in Paris, where students have also been injured. Police using tear gas at times to disperse crowds. Thousands of arrests reported. President Trump just posting what's happening in France is about out-of-control mass migration, not schools. 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
5: I'm Senior Airman Alana Walker. In Hawaii, U.S. Army soldiers participate in a swim test during the 25th Infantry Division Best Medic competition at Schofield Barracks. The top performing soldiers in a five-day event will represent the division at the Corps level competition. In the Republic of Korea, U.S. Army soldiers participate in a Battle Strong Resilience training. The training focuses on physical, mental, nutritional, sleep, and spiritual readiness, providing soldiers with tools to strengthen resilience, improve performance, and maintain readiness. And in Japan, U.S. Air Force airmen demonstrate hazard detection procedures during post-attack reconnaissance training, the 35th Fighter Wing leadership during a wild weasel walkthrough. These walkthroughs give leadership insight into mission capabilities in support of Pacific theater requirements. This has been your Pacific Pulse. I'm Senior Airman Alana Walker.
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6: The Atlanta Falcons won the Monday night football game at New Orleans 45-24. Bijan Robinson, 19 carries, 145 yards and two scores. His backup, Brian Robinson, had three touchdown runs. The Ravens don't know yet if quarterback Lamar Jackson with his bad ankle can play Sunday night at Atlanta. Bears QB Caleb Williams will not practice this week due to his hamstring injury. Ole Miss star running back Kewan Lacy is due to return from injury this Saturday. In baseball's division series in the AL, it's Tampa Bay up 2-0 after beating the Yankees again 5-2. The Rays scored four times in the fifth. The Yankees finish with four errors on defense. The White Sox are up 2-0 after trailing 2-0 first inning. They still beat Cleveland 4-3. The save to Grant Taylor, who needed all of seven pitches to get the last four outs. And among the four NHL games, Dallas shut out San Jose 5-0.
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0: get home from a long day at work, most times you like to unwind so you're feeling like this. But sometimes you prefer to unwind like this. And that's cool, gotta blow it out every once in a while, right? But when your unwinding falls into this category, keep it, as Mom used to say, to a dull roar. Because you've got neighbors who may be... And when you're in that state, the last thing you're gonna want is your next door neighbor doing this. When it comes to family housing, being a good neighbor means being considerate.
1: All right, guys, you did a pretty good job out there today. You really gave it your all, but don't think that means you can start slacking off now. That's enough for today. Now, who's ready for some milk and a nap? Okay, okay. First, recess.
2: Don't let the skills you learned in the military go to waste. Share them with the next generation. Become a role model. 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
7: Is your news in one. Reporting for AFN Europe, I'm Navy Petty Officer Second Class Jordan Brown. The best medics mean the best care. U.S. Army medics with the 30th Medical Brigade concluded the annual Best of the Best competition at Landstuhl Regional Medical Center, Germany. Founded in 2002, the brigade's annual competition brought together medics from both the U.S. and French armies to face off in a week-long competition, consisting of curated obstacle courses, casualty evacuations, and intense physical fitness tests. The event is designed to reinforce the importance of combat medical proficiency in high-stakes environments. Command Sergeant Major of the 30th Medical Brigade, U.S. Army Sergeant Major Joseph Franco, says the event is integral to warfighting readiness.
8: The most important takeaway out of this competition is to realize that not only are you technically proficient in your craft, but out here we challenge them as soldiers because we've got to be ready to fight not tomorrow, not next week, but we got to be ready to fight tonight.
7: That was your news in one. I'm Navy Petty Officer Second Class Jordan Brown.

0: by the four.
1: Honey, can you go grab me your military records from 2008?
2: Yeah, sure thing, hon.
3: Even though you might not have as elaborate a storage system as these folks, remember to always hang on to and securely put away important files, like military records and training certificates. Things like leave requests and recall rosters, those can be tossed pretty quickly.
0: I kind of need 2005 too, hon. Sorry.
2: Yeah, of course you do.
0: Carry the four.
1: Honey, can you go grab me your military records from 2008?
2: Yeah, sure thing, hon.
3: Even though you might not have as elaborate a storage system as these folks, remember to always hang on to and securely put away important files, like military records and training certificates. Things like leave requests and recall rosters, those can be tossed pretty quickly.
0: I kind of need 2005 too, hon. Sorry.
2: Yeah, of course you do.
4: Hi, it's Sean Ryan with Army Emergency Relief. It's PCS season, and while it can be very exciting to move, it can also come with added expenses. Whether it's first month's rent, last month's rent, security deposit, or even pet transportation, please visit www.aerhq.org to see if you are eligible for financial assistance.
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0: ABC News. I'm Chuck Severson. There's a new giant merged media conglomerate. Skydance announces it has completed its takeover of Warner Brothers Discovery. The new company owns not only Paramount, Paramount Plus, and Warner Brothers, but also HBO Max, CBS, and CNN. In a settlement over opposition to the corporate marriage, the new company agreed to have an independent board, says ABC News legal contributor Kim Whaley.
1: But that independent oversight board is appointed by Paramount. It included things to protect employees, but the arguments these plaintiffs made was like, these things that are in place aren't going to actually help keep prices down and keep competition up and give lots of options for people.
0: The state attorneys general, who sued but failed to stop the merger, turned out to be right in one way. They claimed jobs would be lost, and the new Skydance company lost no time today announcing layoffs. The goal, $6 billion in cost savings over 3 years. Layoffs coming, they say. A White House saying President Trump's comments yesterday at a Nebraska rally about Iran, if it gets nuclear weapons, were about the danger to U.S. cities. The specific Trump comment?
2: They can take out a city. Let them take out Los Angeles. Let them take out San Diego.
3: Governor Gavin Newsom calling President Trump deranged and dangerous. The mayor of San Diego, Todd Gloria, writing, San Diego is not collateral damage. And L.A. Mayor Karen Bass adding, the role of a president is to protect the country, not to actively threaten it and encourage attacks on American lives.
0: ABC's Rachel Scott. U.S. officials urging more details from Russia about its pneumonic plague lab death. Secretary of State Marco Rubio.
4: We encourage Russia to be transparent and share more information with the world so that all of us could react accordingly and appropriately.
0: Jim Baker of the PTL televangelist empire with his wife Tammy Faye, which collapsed in a sex scandal and financial crimes, is dead at 86. You're listening to ABC News.
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6: I'm Senior Airman Alana Walker. In Hawaii, U.S. Army soldiers participate in a swim test during the 25th Infantry Division Best Medic competition at Schofield Barracks. The top performing soldiers in a five-day event will represent the division at the Corps level competition. In the Republic of Korea, U.S. Army soldiers participate in a Battle Strong Resilience training. The training focuses on physical, mental, nutritional, sleep, and spiritual readiness, providing soldiers with tools to strengthen resilience, improve performance, and maintain readiness. And in Japan, U.S. Air Force airmen demonstrate hazard detection procedures during post-attack reconnaissance training, the 35th Fighter Wing leadership during a Wild Weasel walkthrough. These walkthroughs give leadership insight into mission capabilities in support of Pacific theater requirements. This has been your Pacific Pulse. I'm Senior Airman Alana Walker.
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7: The Atlanta Falcons won the Monday night football game at New Orleans 45-24. Bijan Robinson, 19 carries, 145 yards and two scores. His backup, Brian Robinson, had three touchdown runs. The Ravens don't know yet if quarterback Lamar Jackson with his bad ankle can play Sunday night at Atlanta. Bears QB Caleb Williams will not practice this week due to his hamstring injury. Ole Miss star running back Kewan Lacy is due to return from injury this Saturday. In baseball's division series in the AL, it's Tampa Bay up 2-0 after beating the Yankees again 5-2. The Rays scored four times in the fifth. The Yankees finished with four errors on defense. The White Sox are up 2-0 after trailing 2-0 first inning. They still beat Cleveland 4-3. The save to Grant Taylor, who needed all of seven pitches to get the last four outs. And among the four NHL games, Dallas shut out San Jose 5-9.

0: no going back.
1: 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Okay, I still read comic books. Favorite superhero? Spider-Man. That Spider-Sense thing that he has that warns him of danger? Very cool. 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We all sort of have a Spidey sense. 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You didn't think you had any superpowers.
2: 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These are just some of the signs. If you see or suspect human trafficking, report it immediately to your chain of command.
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Hawaii, U.S. Army soldiers participate in a swim test during the 25th Infantry Division Best Medic competition at Schofield Barracks. The top performing soldiers in a five-day event will represent the division at the Corps level competition. In the Republic of Korea, U.S. Army soldiers participate in a Battle Strong Resilience training. 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These walkthroughs give leadership insight into mission capabilities in support of Pacific theater requirements. This has been your Pacific Pulse. I'm Senior Airman Alana Walker.

0: 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And it's easy by making small but smart dietary choices, like using an app to document your food intake. 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You'll reduce your caloric intake. 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You lose weight and keep it off, slow and steady. 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You'll reduce your caloric intake. 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You lose weight and keep it off, slow and steady.
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0: speech from the president, Elisa Brady, Fox News, as he tries to rally Republican support 4 weeks to the midterm elections.
1: Tonight, he goes to a Baltimore shipyard to talk about maritime dominance and manufacturing jobs. Now, the president is increasingly framing this choice in November for voters as one between common sense and socialism. Later on this week, he'll head to San Antonio to campaign for Ken Paxton for Senate there.
0: Fox's Jackie Heinrich at the White House. Paxton facing Democrat James Tallarico in one of six Senate races listed as toss-ups, along with Alaska, Iowa, Maine, Michigan, and Ohio in the new Fox News power rankings. Cornell University trustees just announcing that Sally Yates, a former deputy attorney general under President Obama, will lead a review into the school's handling of 2024 rape allegations. There have been demonstrations and vandalism on campus after new revelations in the accuser's recently filed civil lawsuit, prompting the reopening of a criminal probe. A Texas mom is accused of stabbing her husband and her two young children in their home earlier today.
2: Child, female, 3 years of age, suffered stab wounds to the chest, and an infant male, 10 months old, suffered a stab wound to the chest.
0: Northlake, Texas Police Chief Robert Crawford says the husband has head injuries and that police have been called to the home several times this year, mostly for welfare concerns. The mom, 37-year-old Holly Flores, is facing several preliminary charges, including attempted capital murder. Thousands of arrests and hundreds of injuries reported in France as police clash with protesters in Paris and other parts of the country.
3: High schoolers began protesting last month, angry at overcrowded classrooms, run-down buildings, and a lack of teachers. The French government says it's taking action to address their concerns, but organizers argue nothing concrete has been put forward.
0: Fox's Jonathan Savage. Left-wing groups deny allegations of provoking and manipulating students. 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
5: I'm Senior Airman Alana Walker. In Hawaii, U.S. Army soldiers participate in a swim test during the 25th Infantry Division Best Medic competition at Schofield Barracks. The top performing soldiers in a five-day event will represent the division at the Corps level competition. In the Republic of Korea, U.S. Army soldiers participate in a Battle Strong Resilience training. The training focuses on physical, mental, nutritional, sleep, and spiritual readiness, providing soldiers with tools to strengthen resilience, improve performance, and maintain readiness. And in Japan, U.S. Air Force airmen demonstrate hazard detection procedures during post-attack reconnaissance training, a 35th Fighter Wing leadership during a Wild Weasel walkthrough. These walkthroughs give leadership insight into mission capabilities in support of Pacific Theater requirements. This has been your Pacific Pulse. I'm Senior Airman Alana Walker.
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6: The Atlanta Falcons won the Monday night football game at New Orleans 45-24. Bijan Robinson, 19 carries, 145 yards and two scores. His backup, Brian Robinson, had three touchdown runs. The Ravens don't know yet if quarterback Lamar Jackson with his bad ankle can play Sunday night at Atlanta. Bears QB Caleb Williams will not practice this week due to his hamstring injury. Ole Miss star running back Kewan Lacy is due to return from injury this Saturday. In baseball's division series in the AL, it's Tampa Bay up 2-0 after beating the Yankees again 5-2. The Rays scored four times in the fifth. The Yankees finished with four errors on defense. The White Sox are up 2-0 after trailing 2-0 first inning. They still beat Cleveland 4-3. The save to Grant Taylor, who needed all of seven pitches to get the last four outs. And among the four NHL games, Dallas shut out San Jose 5-0.

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1: He told the MPs he didn't know anything about human trafficking. Might be true. He says he didn't know that the bar he went to was involved. Maybe. He says he must have missed that briefing about how the DOD has a zero-tolerance policy toward, well, buying what he was selling. And I guess he didn't know what he did can lead to a dishonorable discharge, forfeiture of pay, even jail time. Ignorance. Not much of a defense against human trafficking.
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3: I'm Senior Airman Alana Walker. In Hawaii, U.S. Army soldiers participate in a swim test during the 25th Infantry Division Best Medic competition at Schofield Barracks. The top performing soldiers in a five-day event will represent the division at the Corps level competition. In the Republic of Korea, U.S. Army soldiers participate in a Battle Strong Resilience training. The training focuses on physical, mental, nutritional, sleep, and spiritual readiness, providing soldiers with tools to strengthen resilience, improve performance, and maintain readiness. And in Japan, U.S. Air Force airmen demonstrate hazard detection procedures during post-attack reconnaissance training, the 35th Fighter Wing leadership during a Wild Weasel walkthrough. These walkthroughs give leadership insight into mission capabilities in support of Pacific theater requirements. This has been your Pacific Pulse. I'm Senior Airman Alana Walker.

0: Fabulous. 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You stay fuller longer, and they're heart healthy. 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You'll lose weight and keep it off, slow and steady.
1: Welcome to this week's Reflective Moments of America's Military. On October 7th, 1777, American forces under the command of Major General Horatio Gates defeated British forces at the Second Battle of Saratoga in New York. The victory was a major turning point in the American Revolution, helping persuade France to formally enter the war as an ally, providing the United States with critical military, naval, and financial support. And this has been this week's Reflective Moments of America's Military.
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1: ABC News, I'm Chuck Severson. Cornell announces an effort to independently conduct an investigation into its handling of Jane Doe's gang rape allegations. ABC's Peter Harlambous.
2: This investigation is going to be spearheaded by former Deputy Attorney General under the Obama administration, Sally Yates, through her law firm, King and Spalding. According to a statement, the Board of Trustees now has a special committee leading this.
1: Yates was also an acting U.S. Attorney General in the first Trump administration, whose officials she warned that National Security Advisor Michael Flynn had lied about contacts with Russia. Skydance announces it has completed its takeover of Warner Brothers Discovery. The new, even more giant media company owns not only Paramount, Paramount Plus, and Warner Brothers, but also HBO Max, CBS, and CNN. It reduces competition, with the new company controlling more of the consumer's options, says ABC News legal contributor Kim Whaley.
3: We've got a series of statutes dating back to the 19th century that basically represent the idea that competition is good for consumers. If you've got a bunch of hamburger restaurants on the street, the price will go down. You'll have more options.
1: Skydance already announcing layoffs are coming. The goal, $6 billion in cost savings over 3 years. Outrage from California Democratic leaders over President Trump's Nebraska rally comments yesterday about if Iran gets a nuclear weapon.
4: They can take out a city. Let them take out Los Angeles. Let them take out San Diego.
1: The White House says Trump was saying U.S. cities would be threatened by Iran. Russia providing few details about a case of suspected plague in a Siberian research lab. Area hospitals are under quarantine. Palestinian officials are condemning demolitions of apartments in East Jerusalem. An Israeli official says more than 10,000 structures built without permits have been torn down. You're listening to ABC News.
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6: I'm Senior Airman Alana Walker. In Hawaii, U.S. Army soldiers participate in a swim test during the 25th Infantry Division Best Medic competition at Schofield Barracks. The top performing soldiers in a 5-day event will represent the division at the Corps level competition. In the Republic of Korea, U.S. Army soldiers participate in a Battle Strong Resilience training. The training focuses on physical, mental, nutritional, sleep, and spiritual readiness, providing soldiers with tools to strengthen resilience, improve performance, and maintain readiness. And in Japan, U.S. Air Force airmen demonstrate hazard detection procedures during post-attack reconnaissance training, the 35th Fighter Wing leadership during a wild weasel walkthrough. These walkthroughs give leadership insight into mission capabilities in support of Pacific theater requirements. This has been your Pacific Pulse. I'm Senior Airman Alana Walker.
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7: The Atlanta Falcons won the Monday night football game at New Orleans 45-24. Bijan Robinson, 19 carries, 145 yards and 2 scores. His backup, Brian Robinson, had 3 touchdown runs. The Ravens don't know yet if quarterback Lamar Jackson with his bad ankle can play Sunday night at Atlanta. Bears QB Caleb Williams will not practice this week due to his hamstring injury. Ole Miss star running back Kiwan Lacy is due to return from injury this Saturday. In baseball's division series in the AL, it's Tampa Bay up 2-0 after beating the Yankees again 5-2. The Rays scored 4 times in the fifth. The Yankees finished with 4 errors on defense. The White Sox are up 2-0 after trailing 2-0 first inning. They still beat Cleveland 4-3. The save to Grant Taylor, who needed all of 7 pitches to get the last 4 outs. And among the 4 NHL games, Dallas shut out San Jose 5-0.
5: Top tracks. Trusted source.
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3: 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The top performing soldiers in a five-day event will represent the division at the Corps level competition. 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I'm Senior Airman Alana Walker.
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3: On October 7th, 2001, the United States and coalition forces initiated Operation Enduring Freedom with airstrikes against Al-Qaeda and Taliban targets in Afghanistan. The operation began less than a month after the September 11th terrorist attacks. The initial campaign sought to disrupt Al-Qaeda, remove the Taliban from power, and deny terrorist organizations a safe haven in Afghanistan. And this has been this week's Reflective Moments of America's Military. Visit our website to learn more.
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0: on the Eagle.
1: Prediction at the White House. I'm Lisa Brady, Fox News. President Trump just telling reporters he thinks Republicans are going to do very well as he continues a string of rallies around the country aimed at boosting turnout in tight races.
2: The rallies have changed things around. We're letting people know what the Republicans have done, and it's incredible.
1: This as he heads to Maryland to talk about investment and manufacturing at a Baltimore shipyard. 4 weeks to Election Day, the Fox News power rankings have Democrats up by 11 points on a generic House ballot with a tie for the Senate, where 6 seats are considered toss-ups and a few others are shifting.
3: Among Senate races to watch, North Carolina has moved from lean Democratic to likely Democratic in the contest between Republican nominee Michael Whatley and Democrat Roy Cooper. Fox confirmed that a GOP-aligned super PAC has pulled its resources from the state. South Carolina has moved from solid Republican to likely Republican in the Senate race, where Republican Darlene Graham is running to replace her brother, the late Senator Lindsey Graham.
1: Fox's Tanya J. Powers. International pressure on Russia to give more information about the death of a lab worker in Siberia, possibly from the pneumonic plague. Fox's Jillian Turner at the State Department.
4: Officials here tell us that State Department health experts have actually been in direct touch with Russia's foreign ministry about this since last Friday. That is now 5 days ago, or nearly 5 days ago. But if you listen to Secretary Rubio speaking this morning, it sounds like he is again reiterating his call that it is time for Russian officials to start talking.
5: The more we can learn about what happened, then the better all of us can be in a position of responding. And maybe, you know, there's nothing there. Maybe it's bigger than we thought. We don't know.
1: There's been contact tracing and quarantining reported after the lab worker's death. New highs on Wall Street for the S&P and the NASDAQ. And the Dow up 253 points at the bell. 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
6: This is your News in One. Reporting for AFN Europe, I'm Navy Petty Officer Second Class Jordan Brown. The best medics mean the best care. U.S. Army medics with the 30th Medical Brigade concluded the annual Best of the Best competition at Landstuhl Regional Medical Center, Germany. Founded in 2002, the brigade's annual competition brought together medics from both the U.S. and French armies to face off in a week-long competition, consisting of curated obstacle courses, casualty evacuations, and intense physical fitness tests. The event is designed to reinforce the importance of combat medical proficiency in high-stakes environments. Command Sergeant Major of the 30th Medical Brigade, U.S. Army Sergeant Major Joseph Franco, says the event is integral to warfighting readiness.
7: The most important takeaway out of this competition is to realize that not only are you technically proficient in your craft, but out here we challenge them as soldiers, because we've got to be ready to fight, not tomorrow, not next week, but we got to be ready to fight tonight.
6: That was your News in One. I'm Navy Petty Officer Second Class Jordan Brown.
0: Fox Sports Studios in Los Angeles. Here's Dan Beyer.
8: National League Divisional Series doubleheader starts at 6 Eastern time in Atlanta. Braves home to the Dodgers with the series tied up at 1-1. Yoshinobu Yamamoto on the mound for the LA. The Braves put Chris Sale on the bump. That's at 6 o'clock Eastern on Fox Sports 1. Following on FS1 at about 9:30 Eastern time, it's the Brewers and Padres in their Game 3. Brewers up 2-0 and can clinch it and sweep tonight with a win. They've got Dustin May on the mound, Nick Pivetta on the hill for San Diego, trying to keep their season alive. Former TCU, Texas A&M, and Alabama head football coach Dennis Franchione has died today at the age of 75. He'd been battling cancer over the last decade. He also coached at New Mexico and Texas State. Ravens quarterback Lamar Jackson has an outside chance to play in Week 5 against the Falcons. That's according to the NFL Network. Tyler Huntley would get the start for Baltimore on Sunday night if Jackson can't go because of that ankle injury.

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4: On October 3rd, 1993, the Battle of Mogadishu took place in Mogadishu, Somalia. During the battle, two U.S. Army MH-60 Black Hawk helicopters were shot down. Army Master Sergeant Gary Gordon and Sergeant First Class Randall Shugart volunteered to defend the survivors at one of the crash sites. They were posthumously awarded the Medal of Honor for their extraordinary heroism. And this has been this week's Reflective Moments of America's Military. 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

0: Lindsay Davis, anchor of Prime, streaming weeknights on ABC News Live. A house of horrors is what California officials are calling a home where they say 21 children were living. They say all were born via surrogate mothers. The parents have been charged with child abuse and neglect. Nannies were instructed to discipline the children, says Los Angeles County District Attorney Nathan Hochman.
1: And what was going on has been alleged in the complaint. Of that discipline is nothing short of absolute physical abuse, beatings, and punishment on a daily basis.
0: The DA says the couple paid one surrogate $135,000. Cornell University has tapped a law firm, Kings and Spalding, to conduct the investigation into the school's handling of Jane Doe's gang rape allegations. ABC's Peter Haralambos.
2: According to a statement, the Board of Trustees now has a special committee leading this, that this investigation is going to cover not only this 2024 incident and the school's response to it, but Cornell's broader policies.
0: The investigation will be led by Sally Yates, a former acting U.S. Attorney General. U.S. officials are urging Russia to give more details about its pneumonic plague lab death in Siberia. Secretary of State Marco Rubio.
3: We encourage Russia to be transparent and share more information with the world so that all of us could react accordingly and appropriately.
0: Skydance announces it has completed its takeover of Warner Brothers Discovery. The new giant media company owns Paramount, Paramount Plus, Warner Brothers, HBO Max, CBS, CNN, and more. It reduces competition, says ABC News legal contributor Kim Whaley.
4: We've got a series of statutes dating back to the 19th century that basically represent the idea that competition is good for consumers. If you've got a bunch of hamburger restaurants on the street, the price will go down.
0: Skydance is announcing layoffs are coming. Wall Street major indexes closed higher, the S&P 500 and NASDAQ at record highs. 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
6: I'm Senior Airman Alana Walker. In Hawaii, U.S. Army soldiers participate in a swim test during the 25th Infantry Division Best Medic competition at Schofield Barracks. The top performing soldiers in a five-day event will represent the division at the Corps level competition. In the Republic of Korea, U.S. Army soldiers participate in a Battle Strong Resilience training. The training focuses on physical, mental, nutritional, sleep, and spiritual readiness, providing soldiers with tools to strengthen resilience, improve performance, and maintain readiness. And in Japan, U.S. Air Force airmen demonstrate hazard detection procedures during post-attack reconnaissance training, the 35th Fighter Wing leadership during a Wild Weasel walkthrough. These walkthroughs give leadership insight into mission capabilities in support of Pacific theater requirements. This has been your Pacific Pulse. I'm Senior Airman Alana Walker.
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7: National League Divisional Series doubleheader starts at 6 Eastern time in Atlanta. Braves home to the Dodgers with the series tied up at one apiece. Yoshinobu Yamamoto on the mound for the L.A. The Braves put Chris Sale on the bump. That's at 6 o'clock Eastern on Fox Sports 1. Following on FS1 at about 9:30 Eastern time, it's the Brewers and Padres in their Game 3. Brewers up 2-0 and can clinch it and sweep tonight with a win. They've got Dustin May on the mound, Nick Pivetta on the hill for San Diego, trying to keep their season alive. Former TCU, Texas A&M, and Alabama head football coach Dennis Franchione has died today at the age of 75. He'd been battling cancer over the last decade. He also coached in New Mexico and Texas State. Ravens quarterback Lamar Jackson has an outside chance to play in Week 5 against the Falcons. That's according to the NFL Network. Tyler Huntley would get the start for Baltimore on Sunday night if Jackson can't go because of that ankle injury.
5: Yeah. AFN the Eagle.
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9: 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I went deaf on it.

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0: others not so much.
1: But that's life.
0: It's when something doesn't seem quite right
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0: So protect your everyday.
6: If you see something suspicious, say something to local authorities.
7: Hi there. My daughter and I have been asked to say a few words about family communication. Say hi, Alexa. Okay, I know you're giving me the silent treatment, honey, but this isn't the time. Just say something. Well, as you can tell, communication is very important, and when you don't have it, like now, it's frustrating. So it's good to know that family advocacy is all about promoting healthy relationships through things like effective communication. And you don't have to wait for a crisis to benefit from their help. Hey, wait, did you just text me? Well, it's a start.
8: At DOEA, we're proud to take a bold step forward this school year by embracing the science of reading. This approach is grounded in decades of research showing how children actually learn to read by building strong connections between sounds, letters, and meaning. We're ensuring that every student has what it takes to read proficiently and effectively. Because reading doesn't happen by chance, it happens by design. And when we get the science right, every child gets the future they deserve.
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5: 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Typically, spouses who inherit IRAs may treat the IRA as their own and must begin required minimum distributions, or RMDs, after age 70 and a half. However, a child, grandchild, or anyone considered a non-spouse does not have the option to postpone RMTs. They will have to transfer the money into what is called an inherited IRA or beneficiary IRA. There are two ways to take money from an inherited IRA. You may empty the account over a 5-year period or take annual distributions.

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0: Oh, you've quit smoking. Nice job. 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Smokeless tobacco. 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Skydive without a chute or bungee jump with fishing line? Any way you look at it, smokeless tobacco is not a good alternative to smoking. 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
1: We're discussing the book, What to Expect When You Don't Know What to Expect. 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

0: I'm Lisa Lucero, Fox News. President Trump says he will speak by phone with Russian President Vladimir Putin to discuss a possible case of plague at a research institute in Siberia.
1: So far, we're in very deep discussions. We'll be able to report about it probably tomorrow.
0: A 28-year-old scientist died at the Anti-Plague Institute, which authorities attributed to pneumonia with an unknown cause. Secretary of State Marco Rubio is calling for Russia to be more forthcoming with information about the death. The president made those comments after returning from a shipyard outside of Baltimore, where he announced a $6.6 billion investment to build more submarines.
1: You'll build the next generation of American submarines, including autonomous subs, torpedo tubes, and critical components for our cutting-edge Virginia-class attack submarines, the greatest and quietest ever built.
0: TradePoint Atlantic and Anduril Industries are partnering in the project, which is expected to create 3,100 jobs. Tennessee inmate Krista Pike, who survived the state's attempt to execute her last week, is awake and speaking as she receives treatment at a hospital. Her attorneys say her prognosis remains unclear, but at a minimum, they expect a long recovery. British police make another arrest over the security alert at a U.S.-run airbase.
2: Counter-terror officers have arrested a 22-year-old British man in London on suspicion of preparing terrorist acts. The latest arrest over the incident at RAF Fairford 9 days ago, where five British men were detained and three vans searched after reports of suspicious behaviour. A UK-Iran joint national was also later arrested and, like the other five suspects, released on bail.
0: Fox's Jonathan Savage in London. The US has withdrawn 12 B-1 bombers from RAF Fairford as a result of threats, which Vice President J.D. Vance says were linked to Iran. 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
4: I'm Senior Airman Alana Walker. In Hawaii, U.S. Army soldiers participate in a swim test during the 25th Infantry Division Best Medic competition at Schofield Barracks. The top performing soldiers in a 5-day event will represent the division at the Corps level competition. In the Republic of Korea, U.S. Army soldiers participate in a Battle Strong Resilience training. The training focuses on physical, mental, nutritional, sleep, and spiritual readiness, providing soldiers with tools to strengthen resilience, improve performance, and maintain readiness. And in Japan, U.S. Air Force airmen demonstrate hazard detection procedures during post-attack reconnaissance training, the 35th Fighter Wing leadership during a Wild Weasel walkthrough. These walkthroughs give leadership insight into mission capabilities in support of Pacific theater requirements. This has been your Pacific Pulse. I'm Senior Airman Alana Walker.
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6: Breaking news in the NFL is two-time Super Bowl champion offensive tackle Lane Johnson of the Philadelphia Eagles has announced his retirement from the NFL effective immediately. Johnson didn't tell the team until Sunday morning that he wasn't going to play against the Rams in Week 4, now calls it quits for good. The six-time Pro Bowler was in his 14th season. He released a statement saying his personal and family priorities have changed and he needs to focus on his mental health. Lane Johnson of the Eagles announcing his retirement today. Ravens quarterback Lamar Jackson has an outside chance to face the Falcons on Sunday night. That's according to a report from the NFL Network. The Seahawks didn't sign free agent running back Joe Mixon after he took a physical with the team. The Seahawks did sign Ravens running back Dante McMillan off Baltimore's practice squad. Cardinals are signing offensive tackle Jedrick Wills from the Bills practice squad. Former TCU, Texas A&M, and Alabama head football coach Dennis Franchione died today at the age of 75.
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2: Welcome to this week's Reflective Moments of America's Military. On October 7th, 1777, American forces under the command of Major General Horatio Gates defeated British forces at the Second Battle of Saratoga in New York. The victory was a major turning point in the American Revolution, helping persuade France to formally enter the war as an ally, providing the United States with critical military, naval, and financial support. And this has been this week's Reflective Moments of America's Military.
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4: 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In Hawaii, U.S. Army soldiers participate in a swim test during the 25th Infantry Division Best Medic competition at Schofield Barracks. The top performing soldiers in a five-day event will represent the division at the Corps level competition. In the Republic of Korea, U.S. Army soldiers participate in a Battle Strong Resilience training. 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And in Japan, U.S. Air Force airmen demonstrate hazard detection procedures during post-attack reconnaissance training, the 35th Fighter Wing leadership during a Wild Weasel walkthrough. 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This has been your Pacific Pulse. I'm Senior Airman Alana Walker.

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1: From ABC News, I'm Dave Thacker. A disturbing case of alleged child abuse in Los Angeles County. A couple with at least 21 children accused of harsh punishments and beatings. A two-month-old suffering brain injury. LA County DA Nathan Hochman.
2: What the complaint alleges is what they set up at this house. And this house could only be described as a house of horrors for these young, incredibly young children that had been brought to this house through this surrogacy process.
1: All 21 children were taken from the home. The parents have been charged with child abuse and neglect. After a botched execution in Tennessee, attorneys for Krista Pike, who was sentenced to death for torturing and killing a classmate in 1995, say she's now conscious and speaking. Federal authorities announced an arrest of an American in connection to a deadly school shooting earlier this year in Canada. 30-year-old James Cody Bryant of Bellingham, Washington, is accused by investigators of assisting the February shooting that killed five children and one adult at a secondary school in British Columbia. W. Mike Harrington, special agent in charge of the FBI Seattle field office.
3: Even after the shooter had already tragically killed two family members, Bryant assisted the shooter in successfully traveling to a second location to take even more lives.
1: An outside law firm named in the Cornell University rape investigation.
4: This investigation is going to be spearheaded by former Deputy Attorney General under the Obama administration, Sally Yates, through her law firm, King and Spalding. According to a statement, the Board of Trustees now has a special committee leading this, that this investigation is going to cover not only this 2024 incident and the school's response to it, but Cornell's broader policies when it comes to reports of sexual violence on campus and how they proceed with Title IX investigations.
1: That's ABC's Peter Haralambos. 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
6: I'm Senior Airman Alana Walker. In Hawaii, U.S. Army soldiers participate in a swim test during the 25th Infantry Division Best Medic competition at Schofield Barracks. The top performing soldiers in a five-day event will represent the division at the Corps level competition. In the Republic of Korea, U.S. Army soldiers participate in a Battle Strong Resilience training. The training focuses on physical, mental, nutritional, sleep, and spiritual readiness, providing soldiers with tools to strengthen resilience, improve performance, and maintain readiness. And in Japan, U.S. Air Force airmen demonstrate hazard detection procedures during post-attack reconnaissance training, the 35th Fighter Wing leadership during a Wild Weasel walkthrough. These walkthroughs give leadership insight into mission capabilities in support of Pacific theater requirements. This has been your Pacific Pulse. I'm Senior Airman Alana Walker.
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8: Surprising news out of the NFL today is Eagles longtime offensive tackle Lane Johnson announced his retirement in the middle of the 14th season of his career. Johnson, a two-time Super Bowl champion, two-time All-Pro, and six-time Pro Bowler, did not take part in the team's game against the Rams in Week 4, notifying the team Sunday morning that he wasn't going to play. Johnson did release a statement saying his personal and family priorities have changed and he needs to focus on his mental health. Eagles tackle Lane Johnson announcing his retirement effective immediately. Ravens quarterback Lamar Jackson has an outside chance to play against the Falcons on Sunday night. That's according to the NFL Network. Jackson's got an ankle injury, and if he can't go, Tyler Huntley starts for Baltimore. Dodgers and Braves, game 3 at 6 Eastern on FS1. Shohei Ohtani is DHing and batting 5th for LA. The Brewers and Padres play in their game 3 in San Diego on FS1. Brewers up 2-0 in the series.

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8: 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In Hawaii, U.S. Army soldiers participate in a swim test during the 25th Infantry Division Best Medic competition at Schofield Barracks. The top performing soldiers in a five-day event will represent the division at the Corps level competition. In the Republic of Korea, U.S. Army soldiers participate in a Battle Strong Resilience training. The training focuses on physical, mental, nutritional, sleep, and spiritual readiness, providing soldiers with tools to strengthen resilience, improve performance, and maintain readiness. 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These walkthroughs give leadership insight into mission capabilities in support of Pacific theater requirements. This has been your Pacific Pulse. I'm Senior Airman Alana Walker.

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1: Message on Iran to Maryland. I'm Lisa Lacera, Fox News. President Trump says the U.S. needs to finish the job in Iran as he unveiled a multi-billion dollar project for a Navy shipyard.
2: President Trump announced a nearly $3 billion contract with defense technology company Anduril as they look to turn a site near Baltimore into a Navy shipyard. But Iran was on the president's mind, and after telling the sailors that we need to finish up there, he said,
3: "It's only a question of which way do we want to do it, the nice way or the not so nice way. And pretty soon you'll find out."
2: He praised the Navy, especially for their work in enforcing a blockade on Iran.
3: "And it's had a huge impact. That's why their nation's failed financially. They're a failed nation. Everyone's quitting. Everyone's leaving. They're not paying their military. They're not paying their police. They're not paying anybody. They're a mess."
2: Now, for its part, the new shipyard will be called Arsenal 2, and it will focus on building next-generation submarines.
1: Fox's Jessica Rosenthal. British police have made another arrest in connection with a security alert at a U.S.-run airbase. A 22-year-old British man was arrested by counterterrorism police in London on suspicion of preparing terrorist acts, as there are reports Iran-linked threats were meant to kill U.S. troops at RAF Fairfield.
4: Reports do indicate U.S. officials were concerned about the possibility that the Iranians or others would use forward-deployed drones to target the base.
1: Fox's Trey Yingston, Tel Aviv. The U.S. moved B-1 bombers from the base over the weekend. Attorneys for convicted killer Krista Pike say she is conscious and speaking after two failed attempts by the state of Tennessee to execute her by lethal injection last week. Her attorneys say they're grateful for the first responders and the medical team at the hospital who treated her like a human, and they provided exceptional care for her. They say her prognosis remains unclear, but at a minimum,